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For some reason, this one has re-entered the Billboard Top 100 45 years after it became a top hit song. It's also appearing on Billboard's streaming song chart, proving that a whole new generation won't stop, can't stop, and don't stop believing.

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10: 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Yeah. 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

And we're all the boys this summer, aren't we? Rock 102, Springfield's classic rock. Back, Nagel, Matthew, James. We're getting it done every morning at 5:30 a.m. right up to 10 o'clock when you walk into the doors at work. They're calling us the boys of summer. Who's calling us that? Don't worry about it. They're saying it. Don't worry.

classic rock. The stuff you loved when you were young, dumb, and full of it. And look at you now. You haven't changed a bit. Well, not too much anyway. Rock 102.

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1: Foghat are sharing some tour dates with Lynyrd Skynyrd, Rock 102 Springfield Classic Rock. Lynyrd Skynyrd's coming to Mansfield. They are not coming with Foghat. Foghat's kind of doing the West Coast and Midwest thing right now, but check out the Rock 102 app, because when Foghat comes to town, you'll be the first to know.

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This next guy never understood why people would compare him to Eric Clapton, Rock 102, Springfield's classic rock. He said that the fans and the press love to pit him against Eric Clapton, but Mr. Jimi Hendrix said it's a completely different scene between those two notes, explaining that they both played the blues. They were completely different, and he never really understood because he had a huge respect for old Slow Hand, but one of rock's greatest rivalries was mostly created by the press, the lamestream media.

0: 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Matthew James Curry Honda of Chicopee and Rock 102 have teamed up to give you $102 of gas. 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

This next one almost broke up the band before it became a classic. Rock 102, Springfield's classic rock. It came together about 10 minutes, but recording it was a whole other story. Tom Petty said they needed more than 100 takes to get it right, and it wasn't until Jimmy Iovine and Mike Campbell walked out of the studio for a couple days. Stephen Lynch, who was temporarily fired during those sessions, put it all together. In the end, it paid off, and Refugee became one of Tom Petty and the Heartbreakers' signature.

As you know, Rock 102 has been playing classic rock since many of these classic rock songs were new. And during that time, a lot of music has been ignored, forgotten, stolen, or misplaced. And while there's no doubt that Rock 102 plays the very best of the best, there's been a lot of stuff that's fallen through the cracks. Music that's every bit as important and as influential as the stuff we didn't ignore and continue to beat to death to this very day. This is why there's Bagsy's Musical Fun Bag. 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

This next song was a love song that wasn't at all Rock 102, Springfield's classic rock. It became a favorite at weddings and for couples over the year, but Michael Stipe says that is not what it was intended. He called the song violent and awful and kind of brutal, saying it's actually about someone who uses people and treats relationships as disposable. Well, figure it out yourself.

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And Led Zeppelin, we've all been a fool in the rain this week, have we not?

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14: Police in New Jersey said 13 children got sick after they ate suspected mushroom-laced edibles. Where's the problem here? I don't...
15: They're not supposed to be eaten by kids.
14: The incident happened Thursday at a YMCA summer camp in East Orange. Authorities said a child was seen passing out candy suspected of containing hallucinogenic mushrooms. The child who gave it to them got it from a family member as a birthday present. What family member is going, "Hey, this kid, you know what this kid needs? Psilocybin mushroom chocolates. That's what he needs."
16: Oh, no. It's his kid's birthday this afternoon. I didn't buy him a present. What have I got around the house?
14: Yeah, the Willy Wonka bar.
16: I'll bring those. That'll be a good gift.
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And we're always about to rock this next one on Rock 102, Springfield's Classic Rock. It's Matthew James. The question is it going to be the Aerosmith one or the Beatles one? Take your pick. Am I playing Aerosmith or Beatles? It's the Beatles.

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0: ripping live cuts this past Saturday on Rock 102. It's Matthew James hanging out with you for another hour or so. And if this was Saturday night, we'd be getting ready for the Grateful Dead Hour, powered by Leah Honda of Enfield. 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

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I love it in Enfield. And I love it in New Haven, where these next guys were banned for life.

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Sticks absolutely rocked Mansfield the other night. Rock 102, Springfield's classic rock. My friend Justin was at the concert with his girlfriend Laura. And spoiler alert, now fiance Laura, they got engaged at the concert, and a lot of people around saw it happen and even recorded it happening, and I saw the video of it, and it was quite a beautiful sight to behold. Were you there at the concert? Did you see Justin and Laura get engaged? And should they get engaged again when Leonard Skinner comes to town? Because they're going to that concert too.

0: any way you want it. Indeed, Rock 102, Springfield's classic rock. It's Matthew James getting out of here in just a little bit. We got a huge giveaway middays with Jess Tyler, Almost Queen, coming to the Westfield River Brewing Company on August 8th. What's that, next week? Not this weekend, but next weekend. And you got a chance to win a 4-pack. All you got to do is listen to Jess Tyler, our new midday personality. It's all part of the Classic Rock Summer at Rock 102. It's getting late, huh?
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0: You know what? We should probably get a tray to accommodate all four of these drinks.
1: Sure.
0: So he's like, that's a good idea. So I grab this tray. Yeah. I put my two drinks in it. And then I put his two drinks in it. We get out of the truck. And as soon as I get out of the truck, his two drinks, boop, right out of the tray, smashed all over the ground.
1: Come on.
0: $300 worth of Starbucks drinks all over the pavement. You know,
1: man, what a colossal disappointment you turned into.
0: I know. And I was just getting to know. It was like a new buddy I was making. Yeah. I never met the guy before. I'm like, yeah, we're hanging out.
1: I'll never spend time with him again.
0: He owns a construction business. He's telling me about the construction business, and it's interesting, and I'm listening. And, you know, we're having a conversation. That guy will never want to talk to me ever again.
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It's Matthew James getting out of here in a little bit, and I can't think of anything I'd rather drive home to than a song by this guy. Is this a Seeger bar? Let's find out.

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0: hallucinogenic mushrooms. The child who gave it to them got it from a family member as a birthday present. What family member is going, "Hey, this kid, you know what this kid needs? Psilocybin mushroom chocolates. That's what he needs."
1: "Oh no, it's his kid's birthday this afternoon. 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What have I got around the house?"
0: "Yeah, the Willy Wonka bar.
1: 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And that'll be a good gift."
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3: John Giuliano from the Eastern States Exposition is here. JJ, it sounds like the fair is getting festive.
4: You heard right, Bax. The Biggie is celebrating America 250 because fairs are a staple of our country's culture. We have Military Appreciation Day on opening day, September 18, and the grounds will be decked out all 17 days with patriotic attractions like an Uncle Sam Stiltwalker.
3: That's a great way to kick things off. 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
3: Police in New Jersey said 13 children got sick after they ate suspected mushroom-laced edibles. Where's the problem here? I don't...
4: They're not supposed to be eaten by kids.
3: The incident happened Thursday at a YMCA summer camp in East Orange. Authorities said a child was seen passing out candy suspected of containing hallucinogenic mushrooms. The child who gave it to them got it from a family member as a birthday present. What family member is going, "Hey, this kid, you know what this kid needs? Psilocybin mushroom chocolates. That's what he needs."
5: Oh, no. It's his kid's birthday this afternoon. I didn't buy him a present. What have I got around the house?
3: Yeah, the Willy Wonka bar.
5: I'll bring those. 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
2: John Giuliano from the Eastern States Exposition is here. JJ, it sounds like the fair is getting festive.
3: You heard right, Bax. The Biggie is celebrating America 250 because fairs are a staple of our country's culture. 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
3: 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We're celebrating 60 years of Pet Sounds this year. 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
0: John Giuliano from the Eastern States Exposition is here. JJ, it sounds like the fair is getting festive.
4: You heard right, Bax. The Big E is celebrating America 250 because fairs are a staple of our country's culture. We have Military Appreciation Day on opening day, September 18, and the grounds will be decked out all 17 days with patriotic attractions like an Uncle Sam Stiltwalker.
0: That's a great way to kick things off. What else can we look forward to?
4: We'll have Revolutionary War programming at Starlton, the Race Across America mobile exhibit courtesy of Chevy, and the 9/11 Never Forget mobile exhibit to honor those impacted by the tragedy on its 25th anniversary.
0: A lot of meaningful tributes built into this year's fair.
4: Very true. But the entertainment keeps rolling out, too. You can look forward to acts like Brad Paisley and Uncle Cracker, plus the Beach Boys. We're celebrating 60 years of Pet Sounds this year. Keep checking thebigie.com. There's more to come.
0: You heard him. 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Thanks, JJ.
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2: John Giuliano from the Eastern States Exposition is here. JJ, it sounds like the fair is getting festive.
3: You heard right, Bax. The Biggie is celebrating America 250 because fairs are a staple of our country's culture. We have Military Appreciation Day on opening day, September 18, and the grounds will be decked out all 17 days with patriotic attractions like an Uncle Sam Stiltwalker.
2: That's a great way to kick things off. What else can we look forward to?
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5: Police in New Jersey said 13 children got sick after they ate suspected mushroom-laced edibles.
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5: I don't...
7: They're not supposed to be eaten by kids.
5: The incident happened Thursday at a YMCA summer camp in East Orange. Authorities said a child was seen passing out candy suspected of containing hallucinogenic mushrooms. The child who gave it to them got it from a family member as a birthday present.
6: What family member is going, hey, this kid needs psilocybin mushroom chocolates. 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
8: Oh, no. It's his kid's birthday this afternoon. I didn't buy him a present. 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
5: Yeah, the Willy Wonka bar.
8: I'll bring those. 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
0: Bax and Nagel.
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0: Rock 102, Springfield's Classic Rock. It's 5:33. And Poison with Bax and Nagel and Rock 102. It's going to be more crap today. A flood watch continues until about 8 o'clock tonight. Rainy, heavy at times. Localized flooding is possible. A high of 71. Tonight, that rain will continue with a low of 64. And then for tomorrow, overcast. Maybe some occasional showers. A high of 71. It's already 68 degrees right now in downtown Springfield. There's a very good chance that tomorrow night at the Shortstop in Westfield, there'll be a $20 dinner and a comedy show. Comedian Marty Caproni will be here to talk about that, maybe some other things too. You just never know. But he'll be joining us later on this morning, and a bunch of other stuff as well. Bax and Nagel on Rock 102.
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1: 5:57.
0: Yeah, I know.
1: What the hell is going on around?
0: Well, things kind of get away from us, and Hollywood trash has to be delayed. It's it's not the first time.
1: I overslept this morning.
0: It happened, Steve.
1: Yeah. It's the weather.
0: You know, it's one thing to oversleep. It's another thing to be like 45, 50 minutes away. It's like just the way the world works.
1: Well, I mean, it's... I could have sped here.
0: You could have, but then you would have risked your safety.
1: I would have gotten here like 8 minutes ago, and we would have been fine.
0: Well, it didn't work out that way.
1: No.
0: People just have to wait until after 6 o'clock for Hollywood Trash.
1: And there's somebody screaming going, damn it, I wanted to hear what Kim Kardashian said, and now I'm going to miss it.
0: First Dan, then Natalie, now

0: this?
1: I know. We're the busybodies on the Route 10 Tire listener line asking what happened to Nagel at 5:45 this morning.
0: It's Pax and Nagel at Rock.
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1: John Giuliano from the Eastern States Exposition is here. JJ, it sounds like the fair is getting festive.
2: You heard right, Bax. The Biggie is celebrating America 250 because fairs are a staple of our country's culture. We have Military Appreciation Day on opening day, September 18, and the grounds will be decked out all 17 days with patriotic attractions like an Uncle Sam Stiltwalker.
1: That's a great way to kick things off. What else can we look forward to?
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2: 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We're celebrating 60 years of Pet Sounds this year. Keep checking thebiggie.com. There's more to come.
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1: It's 6:01 with Bax and Nagel on Rock 102. The Pioneer Valley forecast is looking like this. Is a flood watch until tonight at 8 o'clock. It's going to be raining today, going to get real heavy at times. Maybe some localized flooding is a possibility for some areas, a high of 71. Tonight, that rain continues with a low of 64. Tomorrow, overcast with occasional showers and a high of 71. It's about 68 degrees right now in downtown Springfield.
9: This is Scott Cohen. Tuesday was not the best day of the season for the Boston Red Sox. They played and lost 4-3 to the A's out west last night. More on that in a moment. But the biggest loss was finding out that newly acquired Curtis Meade was headed to the injured list with a fractured wrist. Meade got plunked on Monday in his first at-bat in a Red Sox uniform, and he'll sit for at least 10 days. The Major League Baseball trade deadline is this Monday. Wait and see how this dictates what the Red Sox might do next. Back to last night's loss, Jake Bennett went 6 1/3, gave up 2-run home run and 3 earned runs overall. Connor Wong's 2-run ninth inning home run made it close. Sox and A's will go again tonight. On to football now, and training camp for the Patriots continued on Tuesday. Cornerback Christian Gonzalez spoke about his contract situation following owner Robert Kraft's comments over the weekend. Gonzalez says that all this should be kept private and wants to concentrate on football. Patriots will start full contact drills tomorrow. The UMass men's basketball team will face Boston College at TD Garden Friday, November 6th, the first matchup between the two programs since 2014. It's part of the Basketball Hall of Fame series. The UConn men will face Michigan in the second game that day. UMass will also face Wake Forest in Springfield on December 6th. 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
2: Hey, good morning, sports fans. How the heck are you? Folks, remember yesterday when I told you that the newly acquired Curtis Meade of the Red Sox had suffered what appeared to be a bruised wrist after being hit by a pitch during his first game in a Red Sox uniform? Well, I was wrong. As it turned out, Curtis Meade did not bruise his wrist Monday night against the team formerly known as the Oakland A's. Instead, after additional examination, including an MRI, it was discovered that, in fact, his wrist had been broken. And as a result, he's been placed on the team's injured list, where he will remain for an indefinite period of time. Again, this was just the kid's first game in a Red Sox uniform after he was traded to Boston in exchange for pitcher Conley Early to the Washington Nationals. And so far, I'd have to say, this has turned out to be one hell of a trade. So good, in fact, it almost makes you wonder what else Craig Breslow has in store before this Sunday's trading deadline. Because after striking out in his first at-bat and then getting tossed in the DL a few innings later, I'd have to say this Curtis Meade Red Sox era is off to a bang-up start. Of course, this isn't the first time that a guy found himself in an ambulance just after stepping into a brand new uniform. Sure, we all recall Aaron Rodgers' first game with the New York Jets, or Julius Randle's first game with the Lakers, or even Gordon Hayward with the Boston Celtics, where his leg was bent in several directions at his first day of work. And while that might have been great had he been playing an incredibly competitive game at Twister, it was not so productive in making a good first impression for the Celtics. Same thing goes with Curtis Meade. Now, I realize that this is just an accident and no one involved is to blame, but I would remind you that none of this would have happened had the Red Sox not made a trade with the Washington Nationals. Because right now, and this is just a hunch, that trade seems like it may have been a disaster. But of course, only time will tell. But hey, enough of my yapping. 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I'm back. That's my view from the couch.
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3: How you still care about what's happening in Hollywood. So from Tinseltown, 3,000 miles away, it's Steve Nagel's Hollywood Trash.
4: And hang on. It's coming.
0: Take your time.
4: It's coming.
0: Don't rush it.
4: I'm getting there. I'm ready to... Oh, here we go. Los Angeles Chargers quarterback Justin Herbert and singer Madison Beer are engaged after Herbert proposed with a stunning diamond ring in an intimate outdoor setting.
0: Ah, oh, how romantic.
4: Well, it clearly wasn't a Super Bowl ring.
0: No, that's for sure.
4: The couple, who have been dating for nearly a year, announced their engagement on social media, receiving congratulatory messages from the NFL and others. Beer's mother expressed her joy by the news, calling Herbert... Is it Herbert or Hebert?
0: Herbert.
4: Herbert. Calling the man of her daughter's dreams.
0: And the man of her parents' dreams, since he's making millions of dollars playing football.
4: But he has no Super Bowl. He didn't propose with a Super Bowl.
0: You don't need to win a Super Bowl to make millions of dollars a year as a quarterback.
4: The engagement marks a rare glimpse into Herbert's personal life, and he's known for his successful NFL career with the Chargers. Is that what he's known for?
0: Primarily, yes.
4: I have no idea. Wow, these are some dark Hollywood stories going on this morning.

0: as
1: sex trafficking.
0: Actor Jared Leto has been accused of criminal sexual conduct by four women, with a total of 10 women detailing their encounters with him in a new documentary. The allegation.
2: Is it called the Leto Shuffle?
0: Yeah,
2: that would be fantastic if it was.
0: Yeah, I don't know. He's accused of some pretty dark stuff. The allegations include sexual assault, threats of sexual assault, underage sex, grooming, and sexually explicit phone calls. The encounters reportedly took place between 2002 and 2016, when Leto was in his 30s and 40s. Leto, who has not responded to requests for comment, has been a prominent Hollywood figure since the 1990s and won an Academy Award in 2014. So, he's got some splaining to do.
2: Yes, he does.
0: Uh-huh.
2: It'd be one thing if it were like one allegation, but you say it's 10?
0: 10.
2: 10.
0: Yeah.
2: That's a lot to answer to.
0: Sony Pictures has released the new trailer for the upcoming film Jumanji Open World, the third installment in the revived franchise.
2: Haven't they learned their lesson?
0: Hey, I don't know how many movies you can keep making out of the same thing.
2: I mean, it's rarely happened where sequels just keep getting better and better. Police Academy comes to mind. But after that, I can't think of a single franchise that just improves over the years.
0: Yeah, after Police Academy 3, that was it. That was it for me.
2: No, I kept on going. I found good things in every film.
0: Yeah, they made 6 movies out of that.
2: I know.
0: That's crazy.
2: I know, and you would think that these people would have graduated from the police academy by that point, but they just stragglers.
0: Well, the movie follows the core quartet of Dwayne Johnson, Kevin Hart, Jack Black, and Karen Gillan as they face chaos unleashed into the real world by the Jumanji game. Wow, that's a plot for a movie.
2: No, if you played a game that you knew always ended badly, would you still play the game, or would you put it on a table at the next tag sale?
0: Probably at the next tag sale.
2: That's what I would do also.
0: I would do that. I would absolutely do that.
2: Would anyone want to play a nice game of chutes and ladders instead?
0: What about Operation or Mousetrap? Yeah. Mousetrap.
2: Oh, there
0: you
2: go.
0: That's a good name. I've played that game in real life before.
2: That's a great one.
0: On the 45th anniversary of Princess Diana's iconic wedding to Prince Charles, a recently uncovered letter from their honeymoon revealed a stark contrast to the fairy tale image. Diana described loneliness, bulimia, and anguish over Charles' relationship with Camilla Parker Bowles. Despite outward appearances of happiness, the honeymoon was marked by tension and emotional turmoil. The cracks that surfaced during this time ultimately led to their separation, divorce, and highlighting the lack of understanding between the couple.
2: You know it's a terrible honeymoon when you've got time to write a letter to somebody.
0: Yeah.
2: I gotta tell you, on our honeymoon, there ain't no time for writing notes, jotting notes down, I can tell you that.
0: Well, she had plenty of time because he was with Camilla.
2: Yeah.
3: I'm glad we got her married. I'm taking you to the Poconos for the weekend, Princess Diana. And I'm taking Camilla down the street to the Mount Airy Lodge.
4: Diana, I'm going to go to the store to buy cigarettes. I'll be back in approximately 4.5 hours.
0: You look at a guy like that. The only reason chicks was because he was the prince. Right?
2: That's, you know what? I blame the parents.
0: Supergirl. Three 2026 sci-fi movies that underperformed in theaters are now topping the iTunes movie chart. Steven Spielberg's Disclosure Day is currently number one digital movie. Supergirl has climbed to number two, giving the DC film a strong second life after a disappointing theatrical run. And Star Wars, The Mandalorian, and Grogu sits at number three, continuing its rebound after becoming the lowest-grossing Star Wars movie at the box office.
2: You know, that is not necessarily an indicator of a successful film, that, once it's available for streaming. It may be because people are so curious to see if it was as bad as they read about. Like the Supergirl movie. It's supposed to be terrible. I wouldn't go to a movie theater and waste my money when I can, rent it on Apple for fractions of the cost.
0: But, you got, a lot of kids' movies are usually top the charts for the actual theater movies.
2: Yeah.
0: It's like a Toy Story, how popular that was, especially with Taylor Swift singing one of the songs, I guess, in the movie. you know, you have a whole popularity of something like that. But are people just not going to the movies, like adults, because of the cost of how much these things are?
2: It's hard to say. I mean, I can't remember the last time I, you know, took my kids to the movies, because one, they're adults, they can make their own choices, and then two, it's freaking expensive.
0: Yeah, it is.
2: It's too much money.
0: It's a lot of, it's like if you take a family of four out, you're talking at least $80 for the afternoon.
2: And that's not including the $35 bucket of popcorn for everybody.
0: It doesn't?
2: No.
0: Oh. Kim Kardashian had her signature skin-tight look at the recent Skims event that she was doing.
2: She always had something to say.
0: Oh my God, the last time I had anything this tight was when Ray J put the marshmallow in the pink piggy bank in that sex tape you can purchase on YouPorn for $39.95.
2: Caitlin?
0: You ever see somebody shoving marshmallows into a pink piggy bank?
2: I can't say I have.
0: I never got that done and dirty with your mother, Chris Kim, but I once stirred the bum pudding. We met for fudge eating at Clapham Common. Do you know where Clapham Common
2: is? No, but I'll definitely GPS that. What are you trying to say?
0: What I'm trying to say is we saddle back the brown wings and stem the rose on a fine afternoon in Hershey Park. If you know how to get there, right?
2: I believe there's a certain highway that takes you right into town.
0: Highway 69 town.
2: Yes.
0: And that's your Hollywood Trash on Rock 102. Ugh.
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1: Liam should have the full forecast for you.
0: 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He's got a brand new solo album, his first in years, called The Weather Channel. It's a really, really cool record. Tomorrow, I'm giving you a bonus episode, a special bonus episode with guitar legend Adrian Vandenberg, formerly of Whitesnake. He's about to kick off his 50th anniversary tour with a new album, a documentary, a biography, and he'll be appearing, actually he'll be starting off his North American tour, his first in years, at the Vault Music Club in New Bedford on August 3rd, and the Toad's Place in New Haven the following night on the 4th. Pretty cool interview, and that's going to be available starting tomorrow on Apple Podcasts, SoundCloud, Spotify, YouTube, and on the Rock 102 app. All brought to you by Metro Chrysler, Dodge Jeep, and Ramachicopee, and Rock 102 Springfield's Classic Rock.
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0: Yes.
1: Let's laugh.
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1: So a man goes to see his rabbi.
0: Right.
1: He stated in a very serious

0: goes to him, "Rabbi, there's something terrible is happening. I need to talk to you about it." And the rabbi goes, "What's wrong?" And the man says, "My wife is poisoning me." And the rabbi, very surprised by this, says, "How can that be?" And the man pleaded, "I'm telling you, I'm certain she's poisoning me. What should I do?" And the rabbi then said, "Tell you what, let me talk to her. I'll see what I can find out. I'll let you know." A week later, the rabbi called the man and said, "Well, I met with your wife. We talked for 3 hours." And the man anxiously replies, "Yeah." And the rabbi says, "You want my advice?" And again, the man goes, "Yeah." And the rabbi goes, "Take the poison."
1: She won't shut up.
0: For 3 hours. 3 hours he's on the phone with this lady. And he's like, "Take the poison. Yippity yep, yep, yep."
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4: A flood watch remains in effect through 8 p.m. for all of Western Mass. Today we'll see periods of steady to heavy rain with a chance for some street flooding. Highs today will hover around 70 degrees. Tonight we'll see heavy rain ending and showers become a little bit more scattered and lighter in nature. Lows range in the 60s overnight with a muggy feel. Tomorrow it's overcast, damp, and a few leftover showers are possible. Highs between 66 and 74. With your Western Mass News First Alert forecast, I'm meteorologist Liam Murphy.
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0: Thanks, Bax. Two people have been arrested after a search warrant at an Enfield home uncovered three firearms, narcotics, and more than 50 animals. Some cats and rats and elephants, as sure as you were born. But no unicorn.
5: Really?
0: Including an illegally possessed capuchin monkey. Is that how you say it?
5: Yeah.
0: Capuchin.
5: That's a monkey. That's how you pronounce it.
0: The warrant was executed on Tuesday at a residence located on Abbey Road. Ooh, very Beatles-like.
5: Good record.
0: In connection with a robbery investigation in Wethersfield that took place last year. The Enfield and Wethersfield Police Departments were assisted by the Capital Regional Emergency Services Team and the SWAT team in this investigation. A search of the home uncovered unsafe living conditions associated with a large number of animals that were inside the residence. Police were shocked to find 34 dogs, 17 exotic birds, and one capuchin monkey.
5: You know, I'm not the landlord. I don't know the landlord. I'd never landlorded property before, but there ain't no way in hell this couple's getting their security deposit back.
0: 34 dogs? That's a lot of dogs.
5: How do you keep 34 dogs quiet? How do you feed 34? I can barely. How do you take them to the vet at 34? I'm going broke just with one dog.
0: And yeah, you would think that somebody would have complained, like a neighbor. Hey, there's a lot of dogs barking over there at that house.
5: Am I crazy or am I hearing a lot of capuchin monkey noises in the next apartment?
0: No, there's only one capuchin monkey, and he's paying rent, and he's doing well. He's
5: using that apartment as a home office.
0: He's got a job at Mass Mutual.
5: Well, not now. They just laid off 50 monkeys.
0: He wasn't part of that. He wasn't part of that round. He's still an executive.
5: Oh, I see. I see.
0: Several agencies responded to assist on scene, which included CT Deep, the State Connecticut of Animal Control Officer, the Enfield Fire Department, the North Central District Health Department, and the Enfield Building Inspector.
5: We've said that if you're in the drug trade, and even the Steve Nagel College of Criminal Knowledge has said this before, if you're in the illegal drug trade, the best thing to do is to not draw attention to yourself. So if that's the case, why would you have 35 dogs in your house? That's screaming, somebody call the cops and arrest me.
0: This could be part of, we don't even know. I'm just speculation. I mean, it could be part of like a dog ring, I don't know. I don't know what kind of dogs they were or whatever. I'm just assuming that.
5: Well, I mean, again, if you're involved in drugs, having a petting zoo in your apartment is probably not a good idea.
0: Well, I don't know. It works for Granville Scoop over in Granville with the, you buy an ice cream and you can pet a goat. Like, what other place can you do that?
5: Yeah, but you can't buy illegal narcotics at that place.
0: But you know what? Maybe these folks were starting an initiative going, hey, you know what? The regular the drug circus that comes to town here, it never really has any displays or animals to do. We're going to combine both. We're going to have a petting zoo and a drug den in the same place. And if you can get ammunition, too. It's like a one-stop shop.
5: So let me get this straight. These are more like comfort animals for your customers.
0: Yes. Yeah. Yeah. Listen, the anxiety. I know you think every time you come over here, the DEA is going to bust down the door. Relax. Pet the goat. Have a cuddle session with one of the puppies.
5: Yeah. I can see some guy knocking on your door. It's a special code. Three knocks, two knocks, two knocks, and a third. And then he opens the door and says, hey, man, I'm nervous. I'm peeking. I think the heat's been following me. Oh, my God. Look at that puppy.
0: Look at the golden retriever. How cute is
5: he? Look at him.
0: He is just adorable.
5: He's an angel.
0: Oh, man.
5: No, but seriously, can I have my drugs?
0: Yeah, but then the problem is everybody wants to hang out there. They're like, oh, you want to go to the puppy drug house? Let's go to the puppy drug house.
5: The puppy drug mill.
0: You can get piles of coke and a Bichon. That means two things.
5: I'm going to get my Bichon on somehow.
0: Yeah. One person was taken to the hospital after firefighters were called to a three-vehicle crash on Page Boulevard Tuesday afternoon. According to the Springfield Fire Department, crews were dispatched around 3:30 p.m. To 1393 Page Boulevard for a three-vehicle crash. Fire officials said one occupant had to be extricated from the vehicle before being brought to a local hospital for treatment of minor injuries. Photos shared by the department show significant damage to multiple vehicles at the scene as firefighters worked to assist those involved. I thought this was Boston Road again.
5: Nope, Page Boulevard.
0: You're talking about yesterday. We were talking about the multiple vehicle crashes over the weekend on Boston Road. And I believe somebody got killed in one of those accidents on a scooter. I think a guy unfortunately lost his life. And then they're talking to like the local business owners. I think it was Western Mass News who was interviewing these people. And I totally forgot about this. The guy's like, we've had everything. People, like, they don't slow down on this road. And we've had the car hanging upside down in the McDonald's drive-thru. Do you remember that? Like, it was, I don't know if it was last year.
5: Yes, I do.
0: Where you saw the car hanging from the McDonald's overhang that says the height.
5: Yeah. Well, Page Boulevard is kind of the same thing.
0: Yeah.
5: I think Page Boulevard, in certain areas of it, people even drive faster than they do on Boston Road. I mean, I've seen some people drive like they're out of their minds. at Page Boulevard. At the same time, I've seen a bunch of teenagers riding their bicycles doing wheelies in the middle of Page Boulevard like nothing possibly could happen to them.
0: Two fatalities on Boston Road over the week.
5: I know.
0: That's crazy.
5: It is.
0: But people do. You're right. I think Page Boulevard is another one of these like racing strips that people use.
5: Which is crazy because there's parts of Page Boulevard that are like kind of like, you know, densely populated. They're kind of winding in some areas. It's not a great place to be speeding.
0: A Connecticut man is facing multiple charges after allegedly leading police on a chase from Enfield, which resulted in a crash from Springfield, injuring a pedestrian and striking another vehicle. According to East Longmeadow Police Chief Mark Williams, officers were notified by Enfield police at 5:24 p.m. on Friday that a vehicle had fled officers in an Connecticut attempted a traffic stop. With assistance from the Enfield police, East Longmeadow officers located the vehicle near John Street and Maple Shade Avenue. An East Longmeadow officer attempted to stop the vehicle, but the driver refused to pull over and fled on North Main Street. I wonder if he saw Pat Kelly standing out there at the rotary as he was driving by.
5: I don't know. I mean, you know, Maple Shade and that. I mean, that's probably on the other side.
0: Well, I don't know. I mean, he was standing out there for a while. Maybe at some point the chase went by Patman.
5: I mean, I suppose that someone could have driven over there after trying to get away from Pat at the East Village Tavern.
0: Could be. Police pursued the vehicle to the Springfield City line. Williams said the pursuing officer continued a short distance into Springfield to determine the vehicle's direction of travel and relay that information to Springfield police. A short time later, the officer came upon the crash scene. According to Williams, the suspect vehicle first struck another vehicle stopped at a traffic light at White and Belmont before hitting a pedestrian who was crossing the street nearby. East Longmeadow officers provided medical care to the pedestrian before the victim was taken to a hospital with a head injury. The pedestrian has since been released. Police arrested 56-year-old Curly Young of Hartford.
9: Hey, Mo, check this out.
10: Look at the grouse.
0: Williams said Young was hospitalized over the weekend for what he claimed were minor injuries sustained in the crash.
9: I think I got a noggin on my head.
0: Young is charged by the East Longmeadow Police with failure to stop, negligent operation of a motor vehicle, and other vehicle-related offenses. It was not immediately clear whether Young also faces charges from other law enforcement agencies as the investigation remains ongoing.
5: Now, is resisting arrest part of this? Because he didn't like drop to the ground and start, you know, moving his legs and turning around in a circle on the floor?
0: I think he did.
5: He did do that?
0: Yeah, he poked the other guy in the eyes. Right. Yeah. It was...
5: The only way to calm him down was to give him a piece of cheese. But whatever you say, don't mention Niagara Falls.
0: It was bananas.
5: I bet it was.
0: Yeah. They should turn these into shorts and then play them on TV. The Adventures of Curly.
10: Hey, Mo, we had to go bail Curly out of jail.
0: Officials at Holyoke are asking to put an end to a case against a former city councilor accused of violating the state's conflict of interest law. Tuesday, a public hearing was held to present a motion for summary decision in the case of former Holyoke city councilor David Bartley. The State Ethics Commission Enforcement Division has alleged that Bartley violated the conflict of interest law by acting as a private attorney in, quote, direct and substantial interest matters for Holyoke and failing to complete mandated ethics training. The motion will now be evaluated before the next steps are taken. The state is seeking a total penalty of $18,000 for the alleged violations.
5: I'll tell you what, that's crazy.
0: Meanwhile, is that other guy still voting, that Wilmer Plomo, whatever his name is? The guy who fled to Russia?
5: I don't think he's voting member anymore.
0: I think they got rid of him.
5: I believe they did, yes.
0: Yeah. It took a while, though.
5: Yes, but this is probably for the best.
0: And you know what? Now that we got that guy out of our sights, we're focusing on the attorney. Now give us your $18,000 and shut your mouth. Yes. Your Pioneer Valley forecast today is going to be rainy, heavy at times. There's a flood watch is in effect until 8 o'clock tonight. and a high of 68. Tomorrow, cloudy with a high of 72. It is 68 right now in downtown Springfield. I'm Steve Nagel, and that's the news on Rock 102. Aw, yeah.
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1: It is going to be wet. Lots and lots of rain, supposedly. Flood watch is in effect until 8 o'clock tonight, and a high of 68. It is 68 right now in downtown Springfield.
0: Marty Caproni's in the studio. I believe there's some sort of event going on tomorrow night. What could you tell us about it, Marty?
2: I mean, allegedly, what I hear out there is that tomorrow night will be a great show with a stacked lineup. J.J. Jones will be coming into town. Don Zola will be there. Frank Gazzaro, I think, might be coming in from Rhode Island. Anthony Pagan, I think, might be doing this spot.
1: It's going to be a mayonnaise midget mash fest.
2: Yes.
0: You should have t-shirts made.
2: Brett.
0: Yeah.
1: $20 dinner at a comedy show. We didn't come up with that, though. That's not our phrase.
0: I would like to see the copyright on that one. I don't believe there is one.
2: I think Brett Bean's going to be doing a spot again, the new kid that was real funny the last time. So, you know, should be a good time.
1: We should get $20 dinner and a comedy show shirts made up.
2: Yeah.
0: You should.
1: Yeah.
0: I'm sure Gigi could whip something up pretty quick.
1: Yeah. Chicken teriyaki rice right across the front of it.
2: That's the big one.
0: That's awesome.
1: That's the meal tomorrow.
0: So that's a big event coming up tomorrow. You know what I just stumbled across?
2: What's that?
0: And I can't believe this. This is the biggest thing I've ever heard of. Saturday. In Enfield is the 100th Enfield Mount Carmel Italian Festival.
1: Greasing the poles down there too.
0: And you are not going to believe who they've got as a special guest.
2: All the way directly from Italy/New York, New Jersey, tri-state area. Giaramo something something. That's who.
0: No, much bigger than that.
1: Yeah.
0: Are you ready?
1: Frankie Valli.
0: No.
2: Oh, I know.
0: Who?
1: Paul Anka.
2: No.
0: But you're close.
2: Dean Martin's daughter.
0: No. The big name is Mr. Tony Orlando.
1: What?
3: Yeah.
1: In Enfield?
0: Yes. In Enfield. Wow. This Saturday.
1: Tie a yellow ribbon around the tree that was destroyed by that car accident the other day.
0: That's right.

0: I prefer
1: Tony Orlando.
0: I prefer knock three times.
1: Well, I can get you that one too if you want. Yeah. You want that one? I can get you that's an easy
0: knock
1: one.
0: Knock three times was my jam.
1: Oh, that's a good one too.

0: Enfield. You're telling
1: Enfield.
0: Me in Enfield, Connecticut.
1: How they snagged a big, gigantic star like Tony Orlando defies logic and understanding.
2: I have no idea.
1: Fantastic.
2: Somehow a $20 dinner and a comedy show seems like a dream now compared to this.
1: It seems small and almost insignificant, but Tony Orlando comes busting through. Enfield, Connecticut.
3: Tony Orlando will be doing a spot. I didn't want to announce it, but he'll be doing five. I feel, I'm Italian. I love these type of Italian events, but I feel like I don't need to go now. I saw a whole concert right here in the morning.
1: Tony Orlando inspires me to be at the top of my game.
3: How old is Tony Orlando?
2: He's got to be 80-something years old now.
1: I mean, look at that up. I'm sure he is.
3: Got to be. That song's like 80 years old.
1: No, it's not.
2: That song's 50, 60 years old.
1: Tony Orlando is, and I quote, exactly 82.
2: Yeah, 82.
1: 82. Still bringing it to the table.
3: 82. Can you imagine? My dad didn't know his name at 82.
1: A lot of people don't know their father's names at 82.
3: That's true. How old is that song? It's older
2: 56
3: than,
2: years old.
3: Okay. It's older than me.
1: Yeah.
2: Yeah.
1: It's not older than me, man. I remember that like it's the back of my hand.
2: Yeah, but you needed the lyrics. I didn't even. Did you notice I didn't even need the lyrics?
3: You guys were both singing. In full. Yeah, but you know what? I'm going to be honest. Bax's performance was a better performance.
2: Well, because he has more animation, I think.
1: Again, I put my heart and soul into everything I do.
3: Yes.
1: Including and especially the singing and joyful celebration of Tony Orlando's entire musical canon.
2: How many songs is that?
1: It's a few.
2: Six.
1: Well, he had other hits, too.
2: Like what else?
1: There's Sweet Gypsy Rose. There's Candida.
2: Trash.
1: What are you talking about? There's What Are You Doing Sunday? Who's in the Strawberry Patch with Sally?
2: Terrible, terrible, terrible. Those are the only two that I like. Yellow Ribbon and Knock Three Times.
1: Hey, suit yourself. I celebrate his entire catalog.
2: What about Dawn? Where's she?
1: Well, there's two of them. There's Thelma, and then there's Velma.
3: But wasn't it Tony and Don? You're right. Wasn't Tony and Don?
2: Don was two people, right?
1: Yes, that is correct.
2: See, I thought for years Don was like her own person, Tony Orlando and Don.
1: No, it's two totally different people. It was Thelma Hopkins and Joyce Vincent Wilson.
2: Oh. Are they both alive?
1: To the best of my knowledge, Thelma Hopkins, yes, they're both still very much with us.
3: I thought it was some guy named Donald from Rhode Island.
1: No.
3: Dawn.
1: No.
3: You know Dawn.
2: Hey, you know Dawn.
3: Dawn's a good friend of mine.
2: She's down doing shots of fireball down at the...
1: Yeah,

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1: She's staying in my auntie's two-bedroom bungalow without air conditioning. I'm a squamic. Come on out for a weekend.
2: We'll have more with Marty in just a bit. 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
3: Wings. Loud music. Questionable decisions. 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
1: It's 7:02 with Bax and Nagel on Rock 102. The Pioneer Valley forecast is looking like this today. It ain't great. A flood watch is in effect until tonight at 8 o'clock. It'll be rainy today. Could get heavy at times. Maybe some localized flooding in certain areas. High of 71 tonight. That rain continues with a low of 64. And then for tomorrow, overcast, occasional showers. A high of 71. It's about 68 degrees right now in downtown Springfield.
6: This is Scott Cohen. Lots of baseball going on. We'll get to that in a moment. Meantime, Patriots training camp continued on Tuesday, and cornerback Christian Gonzalez spoke about his contract situation for the first time following owner Robert Kraft's comments over the weekend that said Gonzalez was going to be the highest paid Patriot ever. Gonzalez said that all the contract talk should be kept private and wants to concentrate on football. The Patriots will start contact drills tomorrow. Now on to the Red Sox, who did not have the best Tuesday of the season. They lost to the A's 4-3 out west last night, and the biggest loss of the day was finding out that newly acquired Curtis Meade was headed to the injured list with a fractured wrist. Meade got plunked Monday night in his first at-bat in a Red Sox uniform. He'll sit now for at least 10 days. The Major League Baseball trade deadline is this coming Monday. We'll see how all this dictates how the Red Sox proceed. Again, Jake Bennett, 6 1/3 innings last night, gave up a 2-run home run and 3 runs overall. The Sox and A's wrap up their series tonight, and then it's on to Los Angeles to take on the Dodgers. The UMass men's basketball team will face Boston College for the first time since 2014 at TD Garden in Boston on Friday, November 6th. It's part of the Basketball Hall of Fame series. The UConn men will face Michigan in the second game that day. UMass will also face Wake Forest in Springfield on December 6th. 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
6: Hey, good morning, sports fans. How the heck are you? Folks, as most you know, getting a college education ain't cheap. If it were, I wouldn't be using sentences like, college education ain't cheap. Fact of the matter is, a college education is very expensive, and had it been this way back in the 80s, I probably would not have spent 5.5 years to get out of college. However, one of the ways in which to make colleges more affordable for everybody is through the exploitive commercialization through sponsorship opportunities, particularly those driven not by the quality of the education they provide, but through Division I sports programs. For example, yesterday, Notre Dame announced that they have reached an agreement with SoFi Technologies, in which their logo will appear on every jersey for every sport played by the Fighting Irish starting next year. Apparently, this is a 6-year deal worth between $18 and $20 million annually. Now, I've done the math, and according to my calculations, at $20 million per year, that's almost enough to pay for the educational expenses of at least 224 Notre Dame students. Of course, that's for only one academic year. At more than $89,243 per year, that would pay for exactly 56 Notre Dame students to complete their education in a 4-year span. That's 56 out of the more than 13,000 currently enrolled at Notre Dame. But of course, I think it's safe to say that none of those 56 students will receive any of this money any more than the students at Ohio State will feel after they announced a similar deal with J.P. Morgan Chase yesterday at nearly $17 million per year. At $64,487 a year to attend, that would pay for the educational expenses of 65 students at Ohio State University. That's 65 out of a total enrollment of 67,255 undergraduates. I'm sure the parents involved will be thrilled to hear that their second mortgages and personal loans will be slightly less financially crushing with all that extra cash flowing around all those two campuses. Money that those 80,000 families combined will never see or be able to recover. In other words, go Buckeyes! 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
1: Oh, man, I really want to go buy a BMW now in our Mercedes-Benz.
0: Sure.
1: Anyway. Sorry, we were a little distracted. It's going to rain today. Heavy at times. Flood watch in effect until 8 o'clock tonight and the high is 68. It is 68 right now in downtown Springfield.
0: Marty Caproni is in the studio. There's a $20 dinner and a comedy show happening tomorrow night at the Shortstop in Westfield. Am I getting all those details right?
2: You got all the details right. Nabil's pulling all the stops. See, they're doing teriyaki chicken and rice, which is a fan favorite. And and there's a stacked lineup because I'll be at Comics Mohegan all weekend with Jesse May Peluso. So we stacked the deck over at Shortstop. So it should be good.
1: Yeah, because I can't pick up the slop, so I gotta have a full lineup of people.
0: Of course. Yeah. Well, I mean, it shouldn't that all be on your broad shoulders.
1: I'm just there to collect the $20. That is not. Door.
2: That is not true. Okay. I tried to make it easy as I could for Steve so he doesn't have to worry about anything. Mike the Long Guy, I believe, is going to host, right?
1: Yeah, Mike.
0: He's hosting?
1: He's hosting the show. He actually did. He hosted the French Club down in the French Club down in Vernon, Connecticut.
0: Chapeau-poton.
1: And he did an amazing job down there. And then I guess he was with Marty last weekend.
2: I gave him a shot in his first real comedy club, you know.
0: And how did he do?
2: He did great. He really did a great job.
0: You know, I think that's fantastic. I mean, here's a guy who has, you know, waited until he's very, very old to start doing this. And then now he's, you know, taking it seriously. I don't think it's distracting him from his lawn care service at all. I think he can still... You know, edge trim and, you know, probably thatch your lawn and still write material in his head.
2: You know what it is? He's old enough that he approaches things the right way. He approaches it like he's prepared, insanely prepared.
0: Yep.
2: He's also got great energy. He's just a really outgoing guy. Yeah. You can't teach that to some people. Some people are really super funny. But you have to explain to them, like, hey, you need to generate fake enthusiasm sometimes when you're hosting. You can't just go up and be like, hey, everybody, thanks for coming out. This is awesome. We're going to start.
1: I've never witnessed that in my entire life.
2: I mean, I feel like we have. I feel like we definitely have.
0: Oh, yeah. No, I've seen that myself.
2: Yeah. So he hosted for me on Friday. He did great. Knocked it out of the park. It was a two-man show, too. So he did like 17, 18 minutes. I did an hour and 10.
0: That's good.
2: And then Saturday we had Moose Marcelino hosted, and Zach Mack came out. My boy Zach got him out of the house. He's a new dad, so he got out of the house. He did great.
0: I also, I mentioned this to Steve yesterday. I saw what's coming up at the Agawam Cinema next month, too.
2: Also going to be, that's going to be huge when people should go on their website and get tickets for that. That's Rodney Norman, who is fantastic and has 2 million followers on social media. So we're hoping that one definitely sells out.
0: I don't believe there's 2 million seats in that theater, though.
2: No, there's 200.
1: 225, I believe.
2: Something like that.
0: So if we could just like get, what is that, 1%? Is that less than 1%?
2: 1%. Yeah.
0: 1%. 1% of that 1%? Is that what that works out to be? I don't know the math.
1: But it's only 0.5% of that.
0: Whatever it is. I'm sure you've got a good crowd.
2: But Rodney's great, so we're going to have him there, and that's super awesome. Those people are great, the Agawam Cinemas people. They were just saying they're wrapping up Moana. They're going to be into Spider-Man 3,
1: I think. That'll be a very popular soon. One.
2: So, it's going to be funny because, I mean, I don't know what we're going to do. When Rodney comes to town, we're going to have to put him in a Spider-Man suit or whatever. So,
1: I think he'd do it. He would totally do it. I haven't been able to go see a movie in forever.
2: Go there. Don't go to the big, giant thing.
1: That's what I'm saying. I was just about to say, that's a great place to go see a movie because you don't have to deal with, you know, the traffic. Getting the crowds at the big giant theaters and you can buy, they have like moderately priced concessions there.
2: Yeah.
1: You know.
2: They're reasonable. If you're going to go see a movie in a movie, it's a reasonable place to go see one. And if you have kids, it kind of gives you like a way to tell the kids like, yeah, this is what movies used to be. You didn't need a massage chair and, you know, all the BS that they have now that no one needs.
1: Yeah, massage chairs? Where?
2: Some of the other movie theaters.
0: Oh, yeah, you don't need that. You don't need the extras.
2: Who needs that crap?
1: You know, I saw a massage chair in the airport the other day.
0: Oh, yeah. I've seen that. Yeah.
1: Who's getting the massage chair? I was picking up my daughter and I'm waiting by the baggage claim.
2: Yeah.
1: Who's getting the massage chair at the baggage claim?
0: Well, if you got a long wait. Well, actually, you don't really go to baggage claim during the layover.
2: I mean, to me, the bigger question mark is who feels comfortable having a gross. You see the people in the airport. You don't want to sit in a chair that the people in the airport have been sitting in, all not, sweaty and gross coming off their flight.
1: There's no machine given rub and tugs at the end of the massage. It's not like.
0: Oh, but if there were.
1: Yeah.
2: Ooh, there's business idea. Hello, Shark Tank.
1: You're sitting in front of, what's his name?
2: Mark Cuban.
1: Mark Cuban. Hey, Mark, I got this great idea. We're doing automatic rub and tugs in a massage chair.
0: I will buy 69% of that country.
1: But yeah, I was like, who the hell is getting a massage chair at the end of the airport? It's not like this thing is in the terminal where you're waiting for a plane like and you got a 2-hour delay.
0: In the concourse, it makes sense. You know, because if you're on like a long layover, you're tired of sitting in those uncomfortable chairs. Sometimes a massage feels good.
2: Yeah, Mr. Cuban, would you prefer to buy an interest in our in our business, the Handy Hut massage chair?
1: Handy Hut. Yeah, I like that. Yeah.
2: It's like a finger private. Hunt. It's a private massage chair. Just goes around, you know.
0: I like that.
1: You sell them on Finger Hut. Remember Finger Hut?
0: I do.
1: Handy Hut on the Finger Hut.
2: What's Finger Hut?
1: Finger Hut was like a, wasn't it like a catalog of crap you could buy?
0: It was something like that.
1: It was like you remember the old Sky Mall magazines and the airplanes where you go and you get what?
2: I'm old. You got to take me back. If you're talking catalog purchases, you got to take me back to service merchandise.
1: I think it was kind of like that.
2: You remember that?
0: Yeah, I do.
2: Yeah. You got a huge phone book full of stuff, and then you buy it, and then you'd have to wait at the end of a conveyor belt.
1: I believe Finger Hut was like one of them Ponzi scheme type things, because I believe my sister tried to sell like. She was a representative back in the 80s to sell the Finger Hut items.
2: What? Your sister's a Finger Hut
1: representative. My sister was a Finger Hut representative. Oh!
2: Yes, she was.
1: Yeah.
0: They closed in 2025, so they lasted almost 78 years.
2: Wow.
1: Finger Hut?
0: Finger Hut.
1: Wow.
0: Yeah, I'm looking at it now in the Wikipedias. I'll tell you what. You get everything from dish towels to tools to all kinds of great stuff.
2: Finger Hut.
0: The Finger Hut.
1: Now you got This Is Why I'm Broke. We've talked about that website.
0: That's a cool website.
1: That is a really. Yeah, you can buy the Batman Wayne Manor for $32 million.
2: The actual manor?
1: Yeah.
0: They got all kinds of stuff on this website that only the stupidly rich could ever possibly afford. Like, super yachts and stuff like that.
1: But they're smart because then they sell quirky items that are reasonably priced. Like, you know, it's millions of dollars. You can buy the Wayne Manor for $32 million, but then you can also buy like tickets that say butt stuff on them.
0: Yeah, so who would want
1: that? $5.
2: Can we pool our money together, the three of us, and buy a data center, an AI data center, and then put some butt stuff stickers on the outside of it?
0: That would be
1: That would
0: be interesting, wouldn't it?
1: Well, these are actually raffle tickets. We might actually be able to use these for the $20 dinner and a comedy show.
2: All right.
1: Yeah, see? It says butt stuff. They're like little tickets.
2: The only problem is I don't know if I want to be the person pulling out the butt stuff ticket.
1: I wouldn't want that point.
0: I wouldn't want to win that 50-50 raffle.
1: Who's going to win? Yeah, they got some really cool stuff on there. You can get a Shelby Baja Raptor R for $195,000. A handheld remote restraint device.
2: What's that?
1: It's the BolaWrap 100. Is a remote restraint device that shoots out an 8-foot Bola-style tether at 640 feet per second and wraps around an assailant's legs and ankles 1 to 3 times in order to stop them dead in their tracks.
2: I feel like that's got to be illegal.
1: I don't know. You can buy it. Check it out.
2: Great if you always have a dog getting off the leash.
1: Well, if you want to lasso the dog that way.
2: I'm kidding.
1: Yeah, yeah.
2: Poor Wally.
1: Yeah, yeah. There's some really cool stuff.
0: There really is. There's some. I'm looking at this now, and I'm like, you know what? There's some stuff that I would almost consider buying. My wife would hate it, but I would consider it.
2: There is a thing with guys where we're either compelled to buy dumb stuff or make dumb stuff. I watched a video the other day of these grown men like us, who decided they were making a potato cannon.
0: Right.
2: And they were having a contest making the potato cannons. And my daughter's like, what are you watching? That's so stupid. And I was like, to you it is. But to me and three of my friends, I could totally see us doing this.
0: You know? Well, it's like that. That soccer player from Norway.
2: Oh yeah, yeah.
0: He goes home and he's holding like this like stuffed raccoon. You know, and then that, like that's the souvenir he
2: dumb thing
0: went home with from the United States. Like, yeah, you know, what guy wouldn't see something like that? Like, man, that stuffed raccoon would look so good at my coffee table.
2: That's asserting your dominance over whatever little area of your house you have.
0: Yeah,
2: like, being like, this is the room where I can put this stuffed raccoon in.
1: I remember going to Aruba years ago, and the one thing we came home with was a salt and pepper shaker with two pigs mounting each other that says "Making Bacon" on it,
0: which you could and you can only get that in Aruba.
1: Yeah. Well, but you know, it was one of the. Wouldn't you like to have one of these pieces from the natives here of the island? No, no, no. I want the salt shaker with the two pigs having sex on it.
0: When I was a kid, my parents took us on a vacation to Niagara Falls.
2: There you go.
0: On the Canada side.
2: Classic vacation. Right?
0: Classic family vacation. We're on the Canadian side of the falls. And you know, and my parents say, okay, well, you know, go to the souvenir shop, get whatever kind of souvenir you want to help you remember this wonderful family trip. Well, I got myself a whoopee cushion and a dribble glass. That's what I.
2: There you go.
0: I legitimately bought those two things with my parents' money. And they're like, didn't you want to have someone said Niagara Falls on it? I said, well, the whoopee cushion's got Niagara Falls on it.
1: It's your memory.
0: That's that right.
1: Will remind
0: right.
1: you.
0: Remember this forever.
2: By the way, young backs, you were right because here you are almost 50 years later, and you remember exactly what you bought in the gift shop.
0: Right. So that's that story. Has come full circle.
1: You know, back in January, I went to the American side of the Niagara Falls.
0: Yeah.
1: Have you ever been there?
0: I have.
1: Yikes.
0: Yeah, it's a little sketchy. The Canadian side's definitely the more touristy.
1: It looked like a war zone. I had to go to a Walgreens while I was there, and I'm typing it in the GPS, and, you know, the downtown area of Niagara Falls is, you know, it's touristy. Kosovo, it looks like somebody firebombed these houses as you're driving down the street.
2: Sticking with the decor of 80s Soviet bloc country motif that they have, they actually have in that town, they have one of the original Pizza Huts where it still looks like the Pizza Hut, still has the red and white checkered tablecloth. Still has the pizza buffet in the south. And I was like, I want to drive back there to go to that Pizza Hut because there was only three in the whole world. And that was one of them. But now Pizza Hut figured out that people long for the nostalgia of a Pizza Hut thing. And they're bringing it back. So soon there'll be one around here.
1: Hopefully. Genius.
0: Wow.
1: Genius. Brilliant. Marketing.
0: Let's hope it returns soon.
1: I hope so.
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1: Ooh, right.
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0: All right.
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10: A flood watch remains in effect through 8 p.m. for all of Western Mass. Today we'll see periods of steady to heavy rain with a chance for some street flooding. Highs today will hover around 70 degrees. Tonight we'll see heavy rain ending and showers become a little bit more scattered and lighter in nature. Lows range in the 60s overnight with a muggy feel. Tomorrow it's overcast, damp, and a few leftover showers are possible. Highs between 66 and 74. With your Western Mass News First Alert forecast, I'm meteorologist Liam Murphy.
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3: Well, that is exciting news, Steve. Thank you very much for sharing that. Where is it again? Hadley?
4: South Hadley.
3: South Hadley.
4: I already have one in Hadley.
3: That's what I thought.
4: You got one in South Hadley.
3: Wow, there. That Tandem Bagels is exploding, and yet I see no Tandem Bagels in front of us right now.
4: You know, there was an idea floating around a few years ago that one of these bagel shops around here would do the Bax and Nagel bagel. And nobody ever...
5: The good folks at Fancy Bagel, I think, we're talking about. The ones there that brought us those lovely pizza bagels.
4: And then we stalled.
5: Yeah.
4: Talks were stalled.
3: Who stalled the talks?
4: I don't know.
3: On our end? Their end? What was it?
4: The UN stalled the talks. Yeah. The peace talks. Those pizza bagels, by the way, from Fancy Bagels.
3: That was awful good.
4: It's like having a whole pepperoni pizza right in your mouth.
5: It's like breakfast and lunch all at once. I will say this for Tandem Bagel. I got it yesterday. I told you I went out to, we went out to Gillette to see the spring training.
3: Yeah.
5: So on the way, it's like, hey, we'll pick up some Tandem Bagels. But I got this bagel they have. It's Asiago Bagel.
3: Asiago
5: Bagel. Good. So they have a good one. And you get the egg, and you get the cheese, and you get the sausage.
3: Yeah.
5: But then... just when you think it couldn't get better, they slap a hash brown on that puppy, and then they put some ketchup on it. And it
3: Until the ketchup. Doesn't even need a condiment at that point.
4: Asiago cheese and ketchup, no bueno. You can just remove the ketchup. I'll take the rest.
5: Look, I didn't even ask. That's part of their sandwich. So don't take it up with them, not me.
3: Well,
5: delicious.
3: For me, if you've got an egg, sausage, and cheese.
5: And potato. Potato requires ketchup.
3: Chipotle
4: mayo, I would take.
3: There's enough fat in that sandwich that it makes it moist and delicious. You almost don't need any condiment. Moist.
5: You know, if I had the wherewithal, I would go right now and I would get you that sandwich, sans ketchup, and is it with? If you say sans?
3: With, yeah, yes.
5: And I would get you with ketchup.
3: Well, and I'm sure I would be fine with it. I'm just saying that, you know, it would not be a necessity. I would probably say, hey, hold on with the ketchup.
5: You think you'd say it, but once you've had it, you'd be like, this is delicious. Because I was like, the first time I had it, I didn't see ketchup on the thing. But then I was like, I really like this bagel for what it's worth.
3: All right. Okay. Good enough. Yet I see nothing in front of us.
5: Well, fancy.
4: I'm telling you, Bax and Nagel bagel. Well, we'd be on that bad boy. We'd get
3: sorrow and disappointment.
4: No, that's the Dave Coombs bagel. What I'm talking about, the Bax and Nagel bagel. We can get. I would say, can I make a suggestion?
3: Sure.
4: Asiago bagel. I love Asiago bagel. Sure. Or any kind of cheese baked bagel.
3: Yeah,
4: like a cheddar cheese or
3: because they make one of those too at Tandem.
4: Yes, that some chive cream cheese.
3: Oh, that's good.
4: And butter.
3: And butter.
4: Yeah.
3: Yeah.
4: And some lox.
3: Okay.
4: Some capers.
5: Ugh.
4: Some
3: okay.
4: red onion.
3: Ugh. Thin red onion.
4: Thin red onion.
3: I don't like it too thick.
4: I get you. And some capers. Like, it's kind of like you're making one of them, you know, like a regular lox and
3: yeah, it's
4: lox
3: good.
4: And
3: I like that idea.
4: Yeah.
5: Do you?
3: What's the problem with lox?
5: Ugh. It's salmon.
3: It's smoked salmon. What's wrong with that?
4: Delicious.
5: Ugh. On a bagel?
4: Yes, on a bagel.
5: Gross.
3: Bagels and lox is like a New York tradition.
4: This guy with the, criticism of the food and
3: hey,
4: then
3: Steve. Get a load of this guy.
4: I know.
5: How about this? How about you do a bagel, right? It's a Nagel bagel. You do egg.
4: Yeah.
3: Yeah. Yeah.
5: Okay. You do cheese, but cheddar.
4: Okay.
3: Okay.
5: You do Asiago bagel.
4: Okay.
5: Okay.
4: Mixing so cheeses. We're good. All right.
5: You're fine with
4: I'm
5: that?
4: I'm good with the mixing cheeses, yeah.
5: New Jersey pork roll.
4: You know what? Get out of my head. Were you just like in my head?
5: No, but I know. I know where you've lived. That's
4: get
5: why
4: out of my head,
5: thing.
4: Marty Caproni.
3: Yep.
5: Yep.
4: Jersey pork roll. I've given you that before.
3: It's pretty good.
4: It's like a spam. It's like a spam.
5: How dare you? It's what? Not like spam.
4: It kind of is like spam.
5: No, it's New Jersey pork roll. It's like
3: all right,
5: ham.
3: All right, all right. Follow me in this one, okay? Asiago cheese bagel, okay? Ribeye steak, not shaved, but a ribeye steak.
5: From the parking lot of Rockies?
3: No.
5: Okay.
3: From a actual butcher shop in a store with walls. Pernil. With the cracklings on top?
4: Pernil.
3: Yes. And a very
5: isn't that the thing in between your butt and...
3: No, that's a perineum. Oh. Yeah. And it's not nearly as delicious.
4: Yeah, yeah. Says you.
5: Salt, anyway. Too salty.
3: Yeah. And maybe like a nice, like a Chipotle mustard.
5: Okay.
3: All right.
4: I'm down.
3: So it's got like all four of your major food groups: hard, soft, cold, and hot. Perfect.
4: I kind of like it. I'm drinking the sake.
3: Yeah. Right? There you go. Yeah.
5: I got one.
4: What you got?
5: Okay. All right. Bagel.
3: Yeah.
5: All right. We do a bagel on like a rye. Do they have rye bagels?
3: Sure, we do.
5: Okay. We do like a rye bagel. Okay. We do egg.
3: Uh huh.
5: We do Swiss cheese.
3: Right.
5: We do a slab of corned beef,
3: mm-hmm.
5: and we do a little bit of sauerkraut on the top, and a little bit of just a spread of Thousand Island dressing.
3: So it's a Reuben.
5: It's a Reuben bagel. Yeah, it's a regel.
4: All right, Reuben.
3: I like a good Reuben.
4: Little heavy for the morning.
5: Or a Reuben or a regel.
4: Little heavy, though.
5: You think that's a little heavy?
4: Yeah.
3: I could eat a Reuben for breakfast.
4: Yeah.
3: Sure.
4: Any whole Reuben for breakfast?
3: Yeah. Well, if I can't finish it, I'll have the second half for my second breakfast.
4: By the way, somebody said that was from the H&H bagel right after Kramer got called back to work after the strike ended.
3: No bagel, no bagel, no bagel, no bagel, no bagel, no bagel, no bagel, no bagel.
4: Well, how much are you getting paid? $6.25 an hour. I believe that's the current minimum wage. Well, now you know who to thank for that. Yeah, pork roll on a bagel with a slat of pepper. The ketchup. I can't do ketchup on a pork roll. Yeah. It's ham.
5: You ever try it?
4: I wouldn't try the hash brown.
5: You got to have the hash brown with it.
4: Yeah, but no ketchup on
5: it. The dryness of the hash brown is balanced with the ketchup in the tank.
4: Marty has a food palate of an 8-year-old.
5: How dare you? First of all, you're rubber, I'm glue. Whatever you say about something in 16.
3: No, there's a very mature approach to that argument.
4: Well, you had a problem with me putting tomato on my North Shore Thruway over the weekend.
5: How dare you?
4: What are you talking about? It was you got to have a little you got a little vegetables on there.
5: You're doing
4: it's
5: it.
4: Too much meat.
5: You did it just to aggravate me. My comment to you was, you've got a three-way and you put tomato on it, but yet you can't stand ketchup on anything. I don't understand.
4: Well, ketchup and tomato are even though it's derived from the same vegetable. It is a different consistency. Ketchup has corn syrup and sugar and everything else inside of it. A tomato is just a tomato.
5: Facts.
3: Uh-huh. Yeah.
5: Do you agree with me on this?
3: Well, I mean,
5: who puts a slice of tomato on their roast? What kind of jerk? puts a slice of tomato.
6: Who wants TikTok clout.
3: So, I mean, I understand where he's going. Anyone with any reasonable sense of sensibility would never have put a tomato on a North Shore three-way. However, he got what he got out of it. You know, he wanted to inflame people, not just because he put the tomato in the sandwich, but because he was in Lowell.
6: No,
3: or
6: I was
3: told
6: not.
3: People he was in Lowell.
6: Yeah, well, they all recognized that. Anybody from there would be like, that ain't a freaking Lowell. Tomato on a three-way? The hell is wrong with you?
3: Well, so that would be a modified four-way.
6: Yeah.
3: So it's not really a three-way because you didn't sacrifice the other parts of the three-way.
5: Yeah, you brought a fourth to the party.
6: No, I didn't get the cheese on it. I got the tomato instead of the cheese.
3: Oh, no, so you really did eat the cheese.
5: Oh, my God.
6: What kind of cheese?
3: It's usually like an American.
5: Yeah, it's usually like an American.
6: But they had several cheese choices. You could get provolone. You could get cheddar. You could get whatever.
3: Hey, provolone's good. Doesn't really melt quite the same, but no, nevertheless.
5: You do American, and then you do the James River barbecue sauce, and then you do a slathering of mayo. That's a three-way.
3: On the onion
5: roll.
3: Right.
5: Yes. Mm-hmm.
3: And yet, for whatever reason, I don't know why that sandwich is just stuck in the North Shore. Why has no one brought that out west? And by west, I mean an hour and a half away.
5: I saw somewhere that they're doing the North Shore three-way, and it was like somewhere bizarre, like Florida or New York or somewhere like that, and they were crushing it because it's a good sandwich.
3: Yeah.
5: It's like the hamburger. That was a New Haven thing, right? Louis' Lunch?
3: Yeah.
5: And then everyone was like, this is a really good sandwich. They weren't like, this is only a New Haven burger. They were like, this is a good sandwich for everywhere.
6: Well, what was the ones I used to get in Florida was the, because a lot of people migrate to Florida, you know, like retirement people, you know, all that, they come from different parts of the country and descend on Florida. This Tony Chicago roast beef. In Venice, Florida, the guy, he's from the south side of Chicago, had the big
5: peppers. They do peppers.
6: Peppers but the whole sandwich is like almost a stale piece of bread, but they dip the entire thing in au jus, giving it its softness. It is so good.
5: This reminds me that we should do something. We should have a contest.
3: Okay.
5: We got to get a deli to say, okay, where the three of us each make a sandwich, and then we see which sandwich outsells the other sandwich.
6: And then that business will feature that sandwich.
5: Right.
6: Yeah.
3: Well, I mean, that means a deli would have to commit to making three sandwiches. And they probably don't want to do something like that. But, I mean, it's worth a shot.
5: I mean, delis make dozens. Sandwiches are the same, right? It takes someone creative to reinvent a sandwich. It's been a while since you've seen a new sandwich come out. The last big sandwich to hit the sandwich stage, I hate to say it, is chicken bacon ranch or turkey bacon ranch, right?
6: Yeah, I guess
3: so. Yeah,
5: we the three of us can't do better than that. We can come up with something better than that.
6: By the way, somebody said this morning, do you actually have any news this morning?
3: No, this is as close as it's going to get. What do you want? The drug house with 35 dogs in it? No, I'd much rather talk about sandwiches.
6: Well, I mean, we could talk about the city council meeting.
3: Nah, who cares?
6: There's news in the food truck world.
5: What's the news in the food truck?
6: You remember they were going to do that whole restriction on the food trucks in Springfield?
3: Stupid. Yeah.
6: A new ordinance that would restrict food truck freedoms in the city has been put on pause by the Springfield City Council. During Monday's meeting, the council voted to pause the ordinance for the next 120 days. The ordinance includes limiting operating hours for food trucks, a limit of the amount of trucks allowed on a single property, and specific distances trucks must be away from brick-and-mortar restaurants, residential properties, and fuel dispensers. Now these rules won't be enforced until November. Well, at least it's after the main food truck season, I guess.
5: You know, this is like one of those things where they made a mistake, but they can't fully admit they made a mistake.
6: No, they're saying, we want to talk with the owners of the trucks and the neighbors to find a middle ground for this whole thing.
5: That's dumb.
6: A middle ground would have been talking to the people before you put the rules in
3: place. That would have been the smart thing, the fair thing to do to all those business owners.
6: They're also looking at lowering the distance requirement to 200 feet and letting state trucks open until midnight. They don't want any trucks after midnight or after, what is it, 10 o'clock, I think
5: do you remember Worthington Street back when it was happening?
3: Yeah. The hot dog guy?
5: Right. You remember John the hot dog guy?
3: Yeah.
5: He was technically across the street from Theodore's, but he was slinging hot dogs. What's wrong with that?
6: There's some restaurant owners out there that think differently. Yeah, they don't want food trucks near their business.
3: Okay. He got pushed out of business. Essentially, he was asked to move. He went to someplace else. They asked him to move. He moved like two or three times.
5: That's crazy.
3: Yeah, it's ridiculous. I mean, listen. After you've had like a night out of drinking,
5: yeah,
3: real drinking. I'm talking like roundhouse drinking.
5: That's the move. Chili dog.
3: Everybody wants a hot dog at like 2 a.m.
5: Yeah,
3: I do.
6: And you can't get one from McDonald's.
3: They don't serve hot dogs any time of day.
5: And here's what I would say, by the way, back then I would say this. And by the way, I agree that restaurant owners pay taxes and all that stuff, so I understand. 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
6: Oh, my God, look at the time. It is going to be rainy today. With heavy downpours, flood watch in effect until 8 o'clock tonight. It is a high of 68. It is 6-7 in downtown Springfield. I'm Steve Nagel, and that's the news on Rock 102.
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0: 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It's 7:52. And a Whitesnake with Bax and Nagel on Rock 102.
1: It going to be rainy today. It's raining sideways. With a high of 68, it's 6-7 in downtown Springfield.
0: Speaking of Whitesnake, you know that guitar solo in the middle of the song there?
1: Yeah.
0: That was done by Adrian Vandenberg, who will be my guest tomorrow on Baxy's Musical Podcast.
1: Wow. Oh,
0: that's
1: look
0: right.
1: At I'm you with
0: not
1: the
0: to,
1: big
0: not to brag.
1: Top time names.
2: Fancy.
0: Celebrating his 50th anniversary in music, and he's coming to the Vault Music Club in New Bedford on August 3rd, and at Toads in New Haven on the 4th. 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
1: All right.
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2: That's a big cat.
0: Yeah, well, it's a good one. I got some real good nice ones lately.
2: You gonna ask him about playing the guitar with the violin bow?
0: No, I'm not gonna do that. The interview's already happened. I can't go back and ask questions after it was.
1: Wait, you pre-record these? These things aren't live?
0: No, they're not.
1: What?
0: Steve, it's a podcast. They're recorded and then posted and available for and for the rest of time.
2: Yeah, can you add so in my sound effects of?
0: Yeah, I still have time to do that.
1: I haven't felt this much distrust since you told me about Natalie Norris.
0: All right. Okay.
1: I feel gypped. I feel fooled.
2: What about Natalie Knowles?
1: We don't talk about that.
0: No, we had a listener that took some exception to the fact that we didn't announce fast enough for her that Natalie had, you know, got another job. She's moved on and she's doing fine.
1: And then we lied that she was working at another radio station when in fact she's not. She's not.
0: Right. And
1: but,
0: so
1: but this lady had the receipts.
2: So the internet detective
1: in screenshots.
0: Yes, and of course, they just hadn't removed her from the websites yet.
1: But, liars, liars, liars and cheats and thieves.
0: No hostility on either side. We're very happy for Natalie. She's a great person.
2: Guys, far be it for me to cause any trouble, but let's all just hope that she doesn't find out what we really did with Dan Williams. Happy retirement.
0: She wasn't happy about that either. She thinks there's some sort conspiracy on that one, too.
2: Oh, man.
1: You can't accept the fact that a guy was just like, I'm sick of your shiznit, lady.
0: No.
1: I'm just retiring.
0: I think a guy that's been in broadcasting for 47 years has the right to retire when he damn well feels like it.
1: No, we kicked him out the door. We kicked his ass right out the door, down that smell-o-vator, right onto the parking lot.
0: No, we didn't.
1: Yeah.
2: It's so weird how...
1: He's lucky he didn't get his head chopped off by a DPW plow across the street. That Dan Williams. What good did he ever do around here?
2: It seemed like he had a real big smile on his face for a guy getting kicked out.
0: Oh, yeah. No, believe me. Yeah, he was very happy to leave.
1: Yeah, he had his nice Hawaiian shirt on. He's like, sayonara, suckers.
0: That's right. Yeah. Him handing in his keys was the greatest day of his life.
1: That's right.
0: It's 7:56 with Bax and Nagel on Rock 102.
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0: 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It's going to be rainy today. Could get heavy at times. Localized flooding is possible. A high of 71. Tonight, that rain continues with a low of 64. Tomorrow, mostly overcast, maybe an occasional shower, the high of 71. It's 68 degrees right now in downtown Springfield.
10: This is Scott Cohen. Tuesday was not the best day of the season for the Boston Red Sox. They played and lost 4-3 to the A's out west last night. More on that in a moment. But the biggest loss was finding out that newly acquired Curtis Meade was headed to the injured list with a fractured wrist. Meade got plunked on Monday in his first at bat in a Red Sox uniform, and he'll sit for at least 10 days. The Major League Baseball trade deadline is this Monday. Wait and see how this dictates what the Red Sox might do next. Back to last night's loss, Jake Bennett went 6 1/3, gave up 2-run home run and 3 earned runs overall.

Connor Wong's two-run ninth-inning home run made it close. Sox and A's will go again tonight. On to football now. In training camp for the Patriots continued on Tuesday. Cornerback Christian Gonzalez spoke about his contract situation following owner Robert Kraft's comments over the weekend. Gonzalez says that all this should be kept private and wants to concentrate on football. Patriots

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5: Hey, good morning, sports fans. How the heck are you? Folks, remember yesterday when I told you that the newly acquired Curtis Meade of the Red Sox had suffered what appeared to be a bruised wrist after being hit by a pitch during his first game in a Red Sox uniform? Well, I was wrong. As it turned out, Curtis Meade did not bruise his wrist Monday night against the team formerly known as the Oakland A's. Instead, after additional examination, including an MRI, it was discovered that, in fact, his wrist had been broken. And as a result, he's been placed on the team's injured list, where he will remain for an indefinite period of time. Again, this was just the kid's first game in a Red Sox uniform after he was traded to Boston in exchange for pitcher Conley Early to the Washington Nationals. And so far, I'd have to say, this has turned out to be one hell of a trade. So good, in fact, it almost makes you wonder what else Craig Breslow has in store before this Sunday's trading deadline. Because after striking out in his first at-bat and then getting tossed in the DL a few innings later, I'd have to say this Curtis Meade Red Sox era is off to a bang-up start. Of course, this isn't the first time that a guy found himself in an ambulance just after stepping into a brand new uniform. Sure, we all recall Aaron Rodgers' first game with the New York Jets, or Julius Randle's first game with the Lakers, or even Gordon Hayward with the Boston Celtics, where his leg was bent in several directions at his first day of work. And while that might have been great had he been playing an incredibly competitive game at Twister, it was not so productive in making a good first impression for the Celtics. Same thing goes with Curtis Meade. Now, I realize that this is just an accident and no one involved is to blame, but I would remind you that none of this would have happened had the Red Sox not made a trade with the Washington Nationals. Because right now, and this is just a hunch, that trade seems like it may have been a disaster. But of course, only time will tell. But hey, enough of my yapping. 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I'm back. That's my view from the couch.
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1: I got blisters on me fingers.
0: You might. It's possible.
2: It happens. It's going to rain today. Flood watch in effect until 8 o'clock tonight. High is 68 at 6-7 downtown Springfield.
0: Marty Caproni in the studio. $20 dinner and a comedy show tomorrow night.
3: Chicken teriyaki rice, J.J. Jones, Don Zolo, Brett Bean, Mike DeLongi hosting, Steve Nagel.
2: It's going to be a humdinger.
3: Humdinger that's going to be.
0: That's what you're trying to accomplish over there, hums and dingers.
3: Yeah.
2: More humming than dingers.
0: I understand that. Anyway, what is going on with you fellas?
2: Well, you got you're at Mohegan Sun this weekend.
3: Yeah, right? So I'll be at Mohegan Sun with Jesse May Peluso this weekend, which should be a fun time. So if any of the people in Connecticut are listening, I know it's probably going to be a little bit rainy and maybe hopefully crappy, and you'll come out to the shows.
2: Yeah, it's going to be it's not going to be too bad the weekend, but it's not going to be like your typical summer.
3: Here's something too that I need to say. When I tell like listeners, like, hey, if you're in Connecticut, come out to the shows, then when you come to the show, don't be shy when like the host goes, hey, how many people here listen to Rock 102? Because Mike DeLongi did that. I felt bad for him. He's, you know, open for him. I go, you could tell him like you're on Rock 102. You know, he goes, how many people here listen to Rock 102? Dead silence. Poor Mike DeLongi is like spiraling out. He's like, well, I guess, I mean, I call sometimes. So so it was really like an awkward start, but he did great. But then after the show, every person comes up to me. Oh, God, I love listening to you guys in the air. Oh, you guys are so fun.
2: It's because people don't want to make noise.
3: Yeah, I was like, why didn't you guys clap when he asked, you know?
2: Yeah, people just don't want to, you know.
3: Well,
0: sometimes you don't want to draw attention to yourself, but the reason you're at a comedy club is because you lost your shirt gambling in the casino.
2: Well, look at all the people who never want to sit up front because they feel they're going to be picked on. The reality is you're not going to be picked on unless you start some crap with the comic on stage.
3: Usually, yeah. Well, you know what? Saturday night, my childhood best friend, we grew up next to each other. We lived together after college and everything. My buddy Jeff, him and his wife and another couple came out. And they sat kind of in the front, but to the right-hand side.
0: Right.
3: I was on stage about 3 minutes, and I recognized Sarah, his wife, out of the corner of my eye. But it was it wasn't like a pack. Even that place packed is like 80 people or 60 people. It's like a small room. But I'll tell you, for the rest of my set, I couldn't even look at them. It was like a weird thing because it was too intimate. You know what I'm saying?
0: Well, I mean, oftentimes you don't really want to know who's in the crowd. Like it affects you in a negative way.
3: Right. You start like making a force field around people or whatever. Mm-hmm. But I will say, when the listeners come out, they're great. You know, they'll come up after the show and be like, we're a listener. But yeah, make sure you come up. Make sure you say hi. And if someone asks, clap. You know, it's fine.
2: Yeah. You don't have to be shy.
3: Right.
2: Participate.
3: Yeah.
2: A little participation.
3: The people who come on Thursdays now, we keep getting like a bunch of new people that keep coming through. And Steve and I are sitting right there taking tickets and stuff. And they were like, oh, you guys are the guys. We're like, yeah, what do you expect?
0: you're just talking about it, not show up.
3: Hey, we're putting this whole thing out with dinner for $20. What do you think? We have a huge staff that we're paying to do all this. It's us.
2: Well, that's what perception is.
3: Right.
2: People think differently about what this actually is.
0: Yeah, this is, believe me when I tell you that the glamour of it all really isn't exactly what people believe.
3: It's a really fun time on a Thursday. There's not a whole bunch of show business other than the actual show.
2: Yeah, that's...
3: people can talk to us literally all day.
0: You guys got a merch table?
3: Steve's been selling stickers.
2: I've been selling stickers.
0: All right, stickers are good, but I mean, you know, maybe something else. You know,
3: I need some kind of merch. I got to talk to that guy.
2: We
3: got to
2: get a $20 dinner and a comedy show shirt.
3: That would be actually great free advertising, too.
0: That would be that's exactly what you should be doing.
2: And they would cost $20.
3: Right. You can't charge more for the shirt than the show.
0: So $20 dinner and a comedy show and a $20 shirt.
2: Yeah.
0: I get a $20 shirt at a $20 dinner and a comedy show.
2: And if you give us $40 for the shirt, you'll get a free ticket to the $20 dinner and a comedy show.
3: Yeah, like your moves, kid.
2: Yeah.
3: We should talk to GG Inc. That guy's, he's great.
2: He got Fitz to a T up there in Northampton. He does a pretty good job. He did all those shirts.
3: I got to come up with something, too, for me, you know, to sell. Hmm.
0: I'm trying to think, having seen your act many times, what's the most memorable thing that you talk about?
3: Not much.
0: Boy, I'm really struggling. Maybe something that is like banana peel related.
3: No, see, everyone said that when I used to do that joke all the time. And at one point, I got these things from China. They were little flasks that looked like bananas.
0: Yeah.
3: And everyone thought I was crazy. I bought a box of like 100 banana flasks.
0: Right.
3: One weekend at the Funny Bone, I was sold out before the Saturday.
0: Really?
3: Yeah, and I paid like a dollar for them, and they were I was getting a decent amount for them. I could not believe it. But then what happened? I was like, let me reorder. I couldn't find them anywhere. I couldn't reorder them, and then I realized someone made me a shirt that had the Chiquita logo, but with my face on it. It was pretty funny. But then I realized now the guy doing the bit so he could sell the shirt.
0: Yeah.
3: And it was just, that was the undoing of it all.
0: Yeah, but I think people will understand like a merch table after the show.
3: Yeah, it's such
0: as part of the deal.
3: Sure, but it's kind of such a gross bit that.
0: But it's the one people would remember.
3: Yeah, it definitely is one people still message me that haven't seen it in 5 years. They'll message me a picture. Anytime with something with bananas, they'll message it.
2: Look at what Brian Bowden does with those bumper stickers that he's smart. Ordered.
3: Yeah.
2: You know.
3: Well, he does the Disney princesses.
2: Right.
3: All the different princesses, because he's got a whole bit about the princesses and their various forms of grooming.
2: And what was the... There was another bit that he did about the... he ordered the... like
3: Subway.
2: But for the Illinois Cockburn.com,
3: yeah.
2: That was the yeah, it's about roosters.
3: Yeah,
2: yeah, yeah. It's the it was one of these things that he does the bit, and then he probably sold 50 of those stickers the last time he was there at the Shortstop.
3: He does. He just throws them on the table.
2: Yeah,
3: and he goes, hey, put in what you want to put it into the bucket, and he makes. Sometimes he makes more on his stickers than he makes on a show.
2: Yeah.
0: I'm telling you, you guys are sitting on a, I don't want to say a gold mine, but you're sitting on like a nickel mine.
2: Well,
0: you could be really dragging in some cash.
2: I sold $3 worth of, oh my God, look at the time stickers last week.
3: Did you?
2: Yeah. Really? $3.
3: Hey, every little bit counts.
2: You know what, though? I haven't made it like a thing. I forget to mention it. We put a bucket by the utensils.
3: Yeah.
2: Saying, yeah, if you want to buy one of these stickers or whatever like that. But we didn't really promote it. So maybe we can promote it.
0: See, I think you guys have to. Listen, the $20 dinner at a comedy show sells itself.
3: Yeah.
0: You don't have something that says, I bought a $20 t-shirt at a $20 dinner at a comedy show. I mean, I think you're leaving money on the table.
3: We did have a guy. Remember the guy who made us the glasses? He gave it to us at the Rick's thing?
0: Yeah.
2: Yeah.
3: That was really nice. And those are like, we should do something similar to that. Some kind of merch.
2: We should do some kind of
0: merch. You've been doing it long enough now where it just makes sense to do something.
2: I got a sign from a guy. The guy, there was another guy that gave me a sign. It's a... He does it like, I don't know if it's like laser or whatever, on a piece of wood. Like,
3: oh, that's cool.
2: It
3: yeah,
2: says, gotcha. I love Coming Tonight, which is it's a special mineral that you can only find in Cumington, Massachusetts, and it's called Coming Tonight.
3: Sure it is.
0: Yeah. It is. No, it is. Yeah. You can look it up on Wikipedia. It's the actual thing.
2: Yeah.
3: Is that Coming Tonight, it's a mineral?
2: There was a guy here that came in. He used to, I think he's passed away now, but it was years ago. He used to come in and promote the Mineral and Rock Show at the Big E. And he'd come in and he'd talk about minerals and rocks and told us about this mineral that was native to Cumington, Massachusetts, and they have named it Cumingtonite.
3: Well, there's also Goshenite, just so you know.
2: That doesn't really roll off the tongue.
0: Yeah, it doesn't have the dual meaning.
3: Goshen, it's true, but Goshen has its own mineral. There's also
0: a lot of places that have their own mineral, but it doesn't have the same
2: connotation as
0: there's also comedic spin that Coming Tonight would have.
3: There's also Chickabeeite, and it's pretty great.
2: Is that a crack rock or what?
3: Yeah, it you can only find it on the side of Memorial Drive.
2: That's a mineral. Yeah.
3: You can only find it on the side of Memorial Drive.
2: The lot lizards over at the Dairy King.
3: at the truck stop.
0: I'm having a coffee table made of Coming Tonight.
2: Who wants some of my
0: a sample of my Coming Tonight?
2: Yeah, I was trying to be diplomatic about
0: it. I'm trying to be diplomatic too, honey.
2: But yeah, there's a that was that specific mineral. I never forgot that. I actually have I have a shirt that says that.
3: Yeah.
2: I love Coming Tonight. And guy made the sign. I love Coming Tonight.
3: Does it say like right on your chest?
2: Yeah.
3: Oh, that's nice.
2: Yeah.
0: I mean, there's other places in the shirt you can put it.
3: On your back.
0: But you can put it there, right? Back, yeah. Oh, sure. Yeah.
2: Just put a little bullseye right on that shirt. What
0: now
2: do you say?
0: We're talking. Yeah.
3: Get a little face mask, too, if you want. You know,
2: right. Is that the...
0: Okay. Okay. It's 8:21 in Rock 102.
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1: Sweet.
0: Yes.
1: Did you know, did you see the latest from the Big E, the concert announcements?
0: What's the latest?
1: Marcy Playground.
0: Oh, wow.
1: Heavy metal band Fozzy and singer-songwriter Gail and the Funky Dogs Brass Band.
0: All right.
2: Okay.
1: They're all going to be on the Court of Honor stage this year.
0: That's fantastic.
1: Yeah.
2: Gail and the Funky Dogs.
1: Are you telling me, Marty, Mr. Music Man, Mr. Expert and everything, doesn't know Gail? What did I say your name was? And the Funky Dogs?
2: Yeah. I've never heard of.
1: God, you're so out of touch.
0: Well, Marcy Playground had
2: Sex
0: had
2: and
0: a hit.
2: Candy.
0: Sex and Candy. That's a great song.
2: Yeah. See that, Steve? Yeah. See that? I do know music.
1: You need one. You didn't know Gail and whatever they say they were.
2: The Funky.
1: Yeah, you didn't know them. Yeah.
0: Well, I mean, listen, maybe this is a great opportunity for you to learn a little bit more about their music by going to the show.
1: I can't wait to get my chubby checker on, that's for sure.
2: Yeah.
1: We got a fister. Come on, let's fist again.
0: All right. You know what?
1: Oh,
0: my God. Look at the time. It's 8:30. News is next. The Rock 102.
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5: A flood watch remains in effect through 8 p.m. for all of Western Mass. Today we'll see periods of steady to heavy rain with a chance for some street flooding. Highs today will hover around 70 degrees. Tonight we'll see heavy rain ending and showers become a little bit more scattered and lighter in nature. Lows range in the 60s overnight with a muggy feel. Tomorrow it's overcast, damp, and a few leftover showers are possible. Highs between 66 and 74. With your Western Mass News First Alert Forecast, I'm meteorologist Liam Murphy.
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8: Thanks, Bax. During a Springfield City Council meeting on Monday, a push to bring in independent legal counsel ended in a failed vote. Counselors took up item 37.
2: What was number 36?
8: You don't even want to know. A request to hire the council tied to a proposed $100,000 appropriation connected to the New North Citizens Council and other related organizations. City Council Justin Hurst previously accused City Clerk Gladys Oyola Lopez of failing to disclose the conflict of interest connected to a grant. The city law department pushed to move the discussion into executive session, warning it could impact an individual's reputation. The law department didn't name anyone on the record, but Hurst argued against it, saying the public deserved to hear the discussion. I told you before when they came and put this item on the agenda, they consented to us having a discussion about every issue related to that item as a body. So no, you don't get to hide and run for cover now, he said. After a debate, counselors took a roll call and item 37 failed, meaning outside counsel was not approved.
2: Now, apparently there's a little bit of heat between these two. The stories came out over the weekend about, you know, someone's intimidating this person, the other side's intimidating the other.
8: Oh, boy.
2: Can't we all just get along? Can't we just, like, yeah, you know, let sleeping dogs lie and move on with all of our bitterness and hostility?
9: Local politic drama.
8: Oyola Lopez's attorney shared a statement with Western Mass News calling Hearst's allegations retaliatory. He pointed out that Oyola Lopez served as a witness and mandatory reporter involving Hearst's conduct during the 2023 election. Remember that $10 fish sandwich fiasco?
2: Yes.
9: Oh, yeah, yeah, yeah.
8: Yeah. So she was, this is what he's upset about.
9: He was the guy or she was?
8: She was against, she served as a witness and a mandatory reporter following the incident.
9: A mandatory sandwich reporter?
2: Yeah. No. I mean, she had to report any impropriety with the election.
9: Oh, yeah.
2: And
9: yeah,
2: since, you know, there was allegations that, you know, yeah, perhaps there were people who were offering $10 and a fish sandwich for your votes, or at least for a ride to the voting stations. I mean, these things happen.
8: I know a better deal than that is a $20 dinner and a comedy show every Thursday night at the Shortstop.
2: You know, it would be kind of nice, like, say, like, if it, like, you had like an election day special, like election week special.
9: Yeah.
2: If the you lower the price from $20 dinner at a comedy show to $10 and a fish sandwich at a comedy show.
8: We don't want to cheapen up the deal.
2: No. It's like a one-time deal. It's like a BOGO almost.
8: Maybe we can talk to the powers that be.
2: $20, you get two fish sandwiches.
8: Whoa. There you go. And they're filet fishes. They're from down the street.
2: Oh, yeah. I mean, he doesn't have to break his back doing fish sandwiches.
8: The shortstop, his name is Nabil Hanouch, not Arthur Treacher, for God's sakes. We can't make fish sandwiches left and right like that.
2: But Nabil will treat you to a great deal.
8: Yes, he will.
9: He did last week.
8: Yeah, we had burgers and dogs last week. And
9: really good burgers.
8: Was it potato salad or was it macaroni? What was it? It was some kind of...
9: I forget, some kind of thing. But the burger was really the star of the show.
2: All right, good. Juice,
8: and he had those giant hot dogs. Those big quarter pounders.
2: Oh, really?
8: Yeah.
9: And we went through like that. So much ketchup.
8: Or third pounder, whatever the big one is.
9: We went through three things of ketchup. Just saying.
2: Well, people love their ketchup.
9: That's right.
2: That's okay.
9: That's right. Americans.
8: John Hatfield has resigned from the board of directors at Team Inc., a Derby, Connecticut-based nonprofit, effective immediately, the organization announced over the weekend.
9: For what?
2: What happened?
8: The board accepted Hatfield's resignation. Team Inc. said its governance and operations continue without interruption and that the organization will have no further comment on the matter. His resignation follows an incident at a Hartford Yard Goats game at Duncan Park Stadium on July 11th. According to Hartford police reports, Hatfield and Orange Police Sergeant Frank Koshes were removed from the stadium by officers after stadium security reported a disturbance. The police also indicate a stadium employee reported overhearing Hatfield make inappropriate comments towards a group of juveniles inside the team store. The incident was investigated by Hartford police. Hatfield was charged with disorderly conduct and first-degree criminal trespass. He was released on promise to appear. His next court date is July 31st in Hartford Superior Court. This incident, though... This was an Orange police sergeant and his companion. That guy was the companion.
9: Okay.
8: Were arrested at a Hartford Yard Goats game on Saturday, one for pushing a Hartford police sergeant, the other for allegedly making sexual comments to juveniles, according to arrest reports. Sergeant Frank Koshes was at a Hartford Yard Goats game with a companion identified as 40-year-old John Hatfield when Hartford police were called to the Main Street and Pleasant Street entrance gate for a breach of peace incident around 8 p.m. A female team store employee told officers that Hatfield, Koshes' companion, was standing near the store with a group of juveniles when he made comments saying he would, quote, bang them, which the employee understood to mean he would engage in some kind of nefarious activity with the juveniles. The employee said one juvenile silently whispered, help me. Hatfield, Koshes' companion, then entered the team store and made inappropriate sexual comments about a juvenile employee who was about 15 or 16 years old. The employee then notified stadium security, who then contacted police. Stadium security asked both men to leave. Koshes refused and repeatedly told officers he was a police sergeant and then became confrontational, shouting at the officers. Officers noted an overwhelming odor of alcohol on Koshes' breath, slurred speech, and unsteady footing consistent with intoxication. I'm not going anywhere.
9: Is that a quote?
8: I'm not moving. Yes, it is a quote. Koshes repeatedly identified himself to officers saying, I'm a police sergeant at Orange Police Department. Arrest reports also revealed that Koshes approached officers on several occasions, stuck his finger in another officer's face, and touched the officer's chest. That is when things got wild.
9: Do you think it's just because the band's not on tour anymore?
8: What are you talking about?
9: You said it was James Hatfield, right?
2: Hatfield.
9: Oh,
2: yeah.
8: Different guy.
9: Oh, okay.
2: I mean, it would be great if you were like one of the Metallica guys.
9: Give me fire.
2: Yeah, right. Anyway, that would be cool.
8: The officers and Yard Goat staff convinced Koshes to move to the public sidewalk outside the stadium. Once they were outside, Koshes continued yelling and stepped into the street, stopping traffic. He was brought back to the sidewalk where he was approached by Hartford Police Sergeant Gashy, identified himself as a sergeant, and then pushed Sergeant Gashy in the chest. Gashy placed Koshes under arrest. Officers grabbed Koshy's arm and guided him towards the stadium wall. He then actively resisted by placing his left foot against the wall and pushing away. They lifted his leg to keep him off balance and secured him in handcuffs. And then he was then arrested and taken into custody. That sounds like a good afternoon at a Hartford Yard Goats game.
9: What do they serve there?
8: Hey, you know what? It might not be what they serve there. It's what you were served before you entered the Hartford Yard Goats Stadium.
2: Maybe a little pre-gaming type of tailgate.
9: I was just thinking,
2: tailgate.
9: What they got for a beer. You know what I mean? You got a Woo Sox. You got a good Wormtown. Those craft beers, they're like 9% alcohol, you know?
8: Yeah, but they're kind of expensive, and I think they're priced that way so people don't get out of control. But if you're doing nips of Fireball or Dr. McGillicuddy's in the parking lot of the Hartford Yard Goats game, it's game on.
9: If you're the lead singer of Metallica, you can avoid.
8: It's not the same guy.
2: But I believe he's been in recovery a couple of times, and I'm not so sure he's going to fall off the wagon because of a situation like this.
9: Yeah. Wrong guy. Got it. Have you ever been to a Yard Goats game?
8: Yes. Mm-hmm. Yes.
9: Was it fun?
8: Love it.
9: Really?
8: Yeah, it's actually a really nice stadium.
9: I want to go to a Yard Goats game.
8: We sat a couple of times. I've been one time we sat with the Rick's place at an outing for one of those, and we sat in like it was like a Dunkin' section. It's like on the third baseline, all the way down the end. It's got its own little section for groups and all that stuff.
9: Oh, that's cool.
8: But
9: that's
8: then there's been a couple of times where we've sat in other locations. It's a great place to see a ball game.
9: You know the comedian me thinking right now.
8: What?
9: It is ironic to take a grief group to a game where they're doing chants and stuff.
8: What? Why is that weird?
9: Because it's a grief group. I'm just saying they're like, you know.
2: Yeah, but this is a place of an event of joy and fun.
8: Where's good the family joke? Entertainment?
9: Sweet Caroline.
8: Oh my God! Look at
9: what did I do?
8: Sometimes you're like a bottle of Coke that's been left out all night.
9: Hey,
8: flat as F.
9: Hey! I represent those remarks.
8: Canopy tents and cabanas are no longer allowed on westerly Rhode Island town beaches. A popular we're gonna clean them up down there, huh? A popular destination on the Connecticut Rhode Island border, following a wave of complaints from beachgoers. The new policy went into effect in June of 2026. Umbrellas, lawn chairs, and other traditional beach gear are still permitted under the restriction. The ban did not include Musquamicot. Thank God.
2: Yeah. I don't know what the complaint is. I know a lot of these cabana tents take up a lot of space.
8: Mm-hmm.
9: Yeah.
2: Yeah, they're made, like more so. Because, I mean, we've got an umbrella, and it's a good size umbrella, but, I mean, it's not nearly the size of one of these family cabanas, which, you fill up the bag of sand, and you could fit like 20 people under there.
9: I don't know why they do. First of all, it's the same thing I was saying to you with the Bluetooth speakers. They set up like a speaker. So you go to the beach to enjoy the sound, I thought, of the waves and to get some sun and some fresh air.
2: Mm-hmm.
9: Now you're going to go there and set up basically a house and drown out the noise.
8: Yeah. Like you said, the snow cone thing you saw being made over the weekend.
2: Yeah, and nearly 60 years ago into the beach, I've never seen a guy make snow cones on the beach.
8: But, as I pointed out, I got that portable power box. Now, with the advent of these batteries that people can take with them anywhere, you can power like an entire house anywhere. You can take it out to a field. You can take it out to a beach. You can take it wherever you want.
9: Have you ever been to the beaches in Westerly versus Musquamicot?
2: Yeah.
9: Way nicer.
2: I find Musquamicot to be wildly overrated.
9: Yeah.
2: I mean, if you love crushing crowds and long lines to get into a parking lot, then Musquamicot is your jam.
8: But isn't that going to be any beach on a summer day?
2: No. Actually, there's a bunch of smaller beaches in Rhode Island, state beaches, too, that are not nearly as packed as Musquamicot or Second Beach in Newport. I mean, Musquamicot is actually probably... more packed than others. But, there's some other great beaches in
9: South Kingston, Charleston.
2: The Breachway, fantastic beach.
9: Breachway.
8: You're not really getting, waves like you'd get.
2: Oh, no.
9: You get some big
2: waves. Yes, you do.
8: Sure. A Musquamicot?
2: Not a Musquamicot, but if you went to, the Breachway or some of the places in Charlestown, you get.
9: You can.
8: Yeah, further out, beyond.
9: Not really that far, though.
2: Well, a lot of those beaches, our kind of set up as family beaches.
8: Yeah.
2: So it, typically a family beach will have, you know, less of a riptide, less undercurrent. You may not have the same, you know, the same amount of surf.
8: Because I've been to Rocky Neck, which is not too far away in Connecticut. That's what?
9: That's Long Island Sound. That's totally different.
8: Isn't, I don't know my maps.
9: Look at a map. Long Island Sound is protected because it's basically got Long Island on one side of it and Connecticut Shore on the other side. Rhode Island is exposed to the actual ocean. You got Block Island Sound and then the Atlantic Ocean.
8: Oh, yeah. Well, there you go.
2: Yeah, you can get pretty good surf in Rhode Island.
9: Yeah.
8: All right. Well, there's a lot of surfing birds down there.
9: Well, now you know.
2: Yeah, Steve.
8: All right.
2: Everyone has heard. About the bird.
10: Everybody's heard about the bird.
8: It's going to be rainy today with a high of 68. Flood watch in effect until 8 o'clock tonight. Tomorrow, cloudy with some rain showers, 72. It's 6-7 in downtown Springfield. I'm Steve Nagel, and that's the news on Rock 102. Ah, yeah.
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1: Rainy today with a high of 68 at 67 in downtown Springfield.
0: Almost Queen is coming to Westfield River Brewing Company on August 8th, and Rock 102 wants to send you that show. 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
1: Yeah.
0: Yes.
1: I'm talking about.
0: Marty Caproni is in the studio. $20 dinner and a comedy show tomorrow night.
1: Never heard of this thing.
2: Yeah. Chicken teriyaki rice. Comedian J.J. Jones from out near Boston. Don Zolo. New guy, Brett Bean. Really funny kid. You.
1: He's coming tonight.
2: Yeah. Mike DeLong guy's hosting. Anthony Pagan said he might drop in.
1: All right.
2: So yeah, it's gonna be a good one. And then you can come see Jesse May and I at Comics Mohegan Sun all weekend. I'll be there with her. So
0: very nice.
1: Look at that. A whole weekend full of comedy. A
0: lot of laughs this weekend.
2: Sure.
1: And I'll be at a softball tournament. So good luck to you.
2: Yeah, that's so sad because I was going to be like, come down and do a spot with Jess and I, but no.
1: Yeah, you know, I guess.
2: Hey.
1: Ball all day, bro. Ball all day.
2: Nothing more than the joy and ball all day. Yeah. Spoken like a true softball fan.
1: You know, I was talking to Bax about this the other day, and I enjoy watching the games. The games are good. It's the time, it's the length in between the games, right, or the downtime before you get to the next one. It's like, it's 3 hours from now. We'll have the third game of the day over here on another field, a half a mile walk away. but the umpires. There are certain umpires who I felt like I was in The Naked Gun with Leslie Nielsen doing the theatrics of the calls. And this guy's like, and I'm like, is he even saying the word strike?
0: No.
1: But you could clearly hear him do the dramatic foul ball.
2: Oh, you got those?
1: Foul ball.
2: What do you get out of the strikeout?
1: I don't get the dramatic play out of a call like that. Just say strike or ball or whatever.
0: You know, at the professional level, and I went to college with a guy whose dad was like a National League umpire.
2: That's a great gig, by the way.
0: Great gig. But you know, he was the kind of guy that could get away with that because he's umpiring at a National League level. You're an umpire for a girls' softball league. I mean, I'm not dismissing the girls' softball league, but let's try to put this into perspective. You're not going to get discovered by Major League Baseball doing a girls' softball game. Like, all of a sudden, we got to get that guy into the majors. He's clearly ready for this.
2: What if he talks that way all the time?
0: Could you please pass the butter?
2: You know what the next game is?
0: Do you guys know what you want to eat? I want to have some French fries.
1: Disco fries.
0: And a Diet Coke.
2: You should start doing that back.
1: It's from that service, the On the Spectrum Umpire Service. Hey.
0: That's insensitive.
1: No, it's not.
2: You should do that to them all weekend, even when you just see them out.
0: What? Like, just go, hey, I think Nagel's just got Tourette's. I'm not sure what's going on over there.
1: No, I'm practicing to be an umpire.
2: You should be an umpire. Then you'd actually make money instead of always just spending money on this crazy softball.
1: Luckily, I haven't seen... Everybody's been pretty calm. I've seen some other youth sports games where parents lose their shiznit.
2: Yeah.
1: Over what they perceive as a bad call, and it's some of them are bad calls, but I mean it's a game. That's the whole point of it. You're going to have human error. If you have a human judging the game, you're going to have a human making errors in himself with the calls. It's just part of the game. You can't go ballistic on these guys.
0: But they do, because, you know, yeah, every parent believes that their kid is the finest girl softball player in America. Yeah. And, you know, you don't want your kid to be slighted because of a bad call or, you know, strikes and balls, or they were safe at first, third base.
2: Three more AI data centers, and we're going to have a whole army of robots on the spectrum going...
1: Listen, I did this bit last week at the shortstop about how I've come to the conclusion that you know, this whole traveling thing around everywhere, I'm not doing it anymore. I'm going to go to your first game and your last game, and if you hadn't made any improvement during that time during the season, then you should just give this up.
0: Right?
1: Yeah. Just stop doing it. You're not good at it.
0: Kids, whatever you do, try not to fulfill any of your dreams.
1: Yeah. Well, no, it's not. You can try to fulfill the dreams, but if you hadn't made any improvement after you know, a hefty registration fee and a whole season, why am I continuing to pay for this?
2: That goes with everything your kids do. You know, if you send your kid to magic camp, and by the end of the magic camp, you can see the bunny in the hat, you don't send him back to magic camp next year. It's just not for you. You're not David Cotton. You're not making the Statue of Liberty disappear.
1: No, but I mean, like, the point is, like, you got to watch everything your kid does, every little moment. You don't want to miss every little precious moment. I'm like, listen, I'm not boasting about the kid striking out over the weekend, but if the kid gets a dinger out to, you know, out to beyond the third baseline and out to outfield, then that's something you complain about. Yeah. That's the one I want to be there for. Yeah. I don't want to see your failures.
0: On the other hand, no kid, as he grows up into adulthood at like 50, 60 years old, wants to hear their old grandpa says, you know, you never had the makings of a varsity athlete. Yeah.
1: Oh, what's with you and the varsity?
0: You know, Anthony.
1: Yeah.
2: You just got to go to the events to support them so they don't end up on a pole somewhere. You know what I mean? You just got to show them enough love and care. That they,
1: you know what? They'll be fine on their own. They want to be with their friends anyway. They don't need your parental support. They are embarrassed by your parents. They're teenagers. They could care less if your parents, you know, it's other parents that they care about being there. They don't want you there. This is all part of my parenting guidebook that I'm writing.
2: It's a bad book. 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
1: It's going to be rainy today. Flood watch in effect until 8 o'clock tonight with a high of 68. It's 67 in downtown Springfield.
0: I don't want to let another moment go by without mentioning that tomorrow is a $20 dinner, a comedy show at the Shortstop in Westfield. Big, big show with all kinds of great comics.
1: Yeah, it's going to be a mayonnaise midget mash fest.
2: With chicken teriyaki and rice.
1: Yes. As the centerpiece. Yes, that's so. The headliner. Yes. Chicken teriyaki and rice. All right.
2: Yeah.
1: Yeah.
0: Now you got a big, but you got a good lineup tomorrow night, too.
2: Great comics on the show. We got J.J. Jones coming from Boston. We've got Don Zolo coming into town from Boston. We've got, I think, Frank Cazaro might be coming in from Rhode Island. Brett Bean, we got him. Did I say that right?
1: Yeah, I think so.
2: I think so.
1: Yeah.
2: Really funny new guy. Really funny. Anthony Brigon stopping by. Steve Nagel, Mike the Long Guy host. It's going to be a whole mayonnaise midget
1: again, mash. Yeah. Mayonnaise midget mash. Hellman's mayonnaise. Not
0: the real mayonnaise. Yeah.
1: Not like Cane's mayonnaise. No. Or
0: now, if someone wanted to, get tickets or reserve space, what should they do exactly?
1: You can go to Venmo at Nagel Comedy. Make sure you're looking up a business when you do that, or you can go to the poster. You can get the QR code there. You can do it that way, or you can just message Marty or myself and tell us you want to go there, and it'll reserve your lock in your $20 ticket price.
2: Right. They even have people that have called into the actual restaurant and reserved. I mean, we couldn't make it any easier to reserve.
1: Get a hold of the Shortstop and tell them that you want to go to the show.
2: Well, and you can come to the door. It's just going to cost you $5 more.
0: Nah, big deal. But you want to reserve so they got enough food for everybody.
2: Yeah,
0: but you don't want everybody to be cut short.
1: Get the coupon. Who doesn't want the coupon for the dinner show?
0: There you go.
1: Call ahead. Get the $5 off. You don't have to pay the $5.
2: You sound like a guy who'd love a Tony Orlando show.
1: Take the extra $5. 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

0: Rock 102 Springfield's Classic Rock. It is going to be a crap day today. A flood watch is in effect until 8 o'clock tonight. Rainy, heavy at times. Localized flooding is possible. A high of 71. That rain continues tonight. And then for tomorrow, overcast. An occasional shower, a high of 71. It is about, 68 degrees right now in downtown Springfield. This week on Backstreet's Musical Podcast, my guest is Daryl Jennifer, the bass player for the band Bad Brains, one of the great hardcore bands of all time, if not the greatest. He's got a brand new solo album out, kind of a jazz-inspired record called The Weather Channel. Really, really cool. And then tomorrow, a special bonus episode with guitar legend Adrian Vandenberg from Whitesnake. His 50th anniversary tour is about to kick off in New Bedford at the Vault Music Club on August 3rd. He'll also be at the Toad Place in New Haven on the 4th. He's got a new album, a documentary, a biography. Really interesting conversation. You can hear it on Apple Podcasts, Spotify, YouTube, and on the app. All brought to you by Metro Chrysler, Dodge Jeep, and Ramachicopee, and Rock 102 Springfield's Classic Rock. 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
1: Somehow you still care about what's happening in Hollywood. 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
2: And hang on, it's coming.
0: Take your time.
2: It's coming.
0: Don't rush it.
2: I'm getting there. I'm ready to. Oh, here we go. Los Angeles Chargers quarterback Justin Herbert and singer Madison Beer are engaged. After Herbert proposed with a stunning diamond ring in an intimate outdoor setting.
0: Ah, how romantic.
2: Well, it clearly wasn't a Super Bowl ring.
0: No, that's for sure.
2: The couple, who have been dating for nearly a year, announced their engagement on social media, receiving congratulatory messages from the NFL and others. Beer's mother expressed her joy by the news, calling Herbert... Is it Herbert or Hebert?
0: Herbert.
2: Herbert. Calling the man of her daughter's dreams.
0: And the man of her parents' dreams, since he's making millions of dollars playing football.
2: But he has no Super Bowl. He didn't propose with a Super Bowl.
0: You don't need to win a Super Bowl to make millions of dollars a year as a quarterback.
2: The engagement marks a rare glimpse into Herbert's personal life, and he's known for his successful NFL career with the Chargers. Is that what he's known for?
0: Primarily, yes.
2: I have no idea. Wow, these are some dark Hollywood stories going on this morning.
0: Such as?
2: Sex trafficking. Actor Jared Leto has been accused of criminal sexual conduct by four women, with a total of 10 women detailing their encounters with him in a new documentary. The allegation.
0: Is it called the Leto Shuffle?
2: Yeah.
0: That would be fantastic if it was.
2: Yeah, I don't know. He's accused of some pretty dark stuff. The allegations include sexual assault, threats of sexual assault, underage sex, grooming, and sexually explicit phone calls. The encounters reportedly took place between 2002 and 2016, when Leto was in his 30s and 40s. Leto, who has not responded to requests for comment, has been a prominent Hollywood figure since the 1990s and won an Academy Award in 2014. So, he's got some splaining to do.
0: Yes, he does.
2: Uh-huh.
0: It'd be one thing if it were like one allegation, but you say it's 10?
2: 10.
0: 10.
2: Yeah.
0: That's a lot to answer to.
2: Sony Pictures has released the new trailer for the upcoming film Jumanji Open World, the third installment in the revived franchise.
0: Haven't they learned their lesson?
2: Hey, I don't know how many movies you can keep making out of the same thing.
0: I mean, it's rarely happened where sequels just keep getting better and better. Police Academy comes to mind. But after that, I can't think of a single franchise that just improves over the years.
2: Yeah, after Police Academy 3, that was it. That was it for me.
0: No, I kept on going. I found good things in every film.
2: Yeah, they made 6 movies out of that.
0: I know.
2: That's crazy.
0: I know, and you would think that these people would have graduated from the Police Academy by that point, but they just were stragglers.
2: Well, the movie follows the core quartet of Dwayne Johnson, Kevin Hart, Jack Black, and Karen Gillan as they face chaos unleashed into the real world by the Jumanji game. Wow, that's a plot for a movie.
0: No, if you played a game that you knew always ended badly, would you still play the game, or would you put it on a table at the next tag sale?
2: Probably at the next tag sale.
0: That's what I would do also.
2: I would do that. I would absolutely do that.
0: Would anyone want to play a nice game of chutes and ladders instead?
2: What about Operation or Mousetrap? Yeah. Mousetrap.
0: Oh, there
2: you
0: go. That's
2: a good name. I've played that game in real life before.
0: That's a great one.
2: On the 45th anniversary of Princess Diana's iconic wedding to Prince Charles, a recently uncovered letter from their honeymoon revealed a stark contrast to the fairy tale image. Diana described loneliness, bulimia, and anguish over Charles' relationship with Camilla Parker Bowles. Despite outward appearances of happiness, the honeymoon was marked by tension and emotional turmoil. The cracks that surfaced during this time ultimately led to their separation, divorce, and highlighting the lack of understanding between the couple.
0: You know it's a terrible honeymoon when you've got time to write a letter to somebody.
2: Yeah.
0: I gotta tell you, on our honeymoon, there ain't one no time for writing notes, jotting notes down, I can tell you that.
2: Well, she had plenty of time because he was with Camilla.
0: Yeah.
3: I'm glad we got her married. I'm taking you to the Poconos for the weekend, Princess Diana. And I'm taking Camilla down the street to the Mount Airy Lodge.
4: Diana, I'm going to go to the store to buy cigarettes. I'll be back in approximately 4.5 hours.
2: You look at a guy like that, the only reason chicks was because he was the prince. Right?
0: That's, you know what? I blame the parents.
2: Supergirl. Three 2026 sci-fi movies that underperformed in theaters are now topping the iTunes movie chart. Steven Spielberg's Disclosure Day is currently number one digital movie. Supergirl has climbed to number two, giving the DC film a strong second life after a disappointing theatrical run. And Star Wars, The Mandalorian, and Grogu sits at number three, continuing its rebound after becoming the lowest-grossing Star Wars movie at the box office.
0: You know, that is not necessarily an indicator of a successful film, that, you know, once it's available for streaming. It may be because people are so curious to see if it was as bad as they read about. Like the Supergirl movie. It's supposed to be terrible. Why wouldn't go to a movie theater and waste my money when I can, you know, rent it on Apple for fractions of the cost?
2: But, you know, you got, like, a lot of kids' movies are usually top the charts for the actual theater movies.
0: Yeah.
2: It's like a Toy Story, you know, that how popular that was, especially with Taylor Swift singing one of the songs, I guess, in the movie. You know, you have a whole popularity of something like that. But are people just not going to the movies, like adults, because of the cost of how much these things are?
0: It's hard to say. I mean, I can't remember the last time I, you know, took my kids to the movies, because one, they're adults, they can make their own choices, and then two, it's freaking expensive.
2: Yeah, it
0: is too much money.
2: It's a lot of, it's like if you take a family of four out, you're talking at least $80 for the afternoon.
0: And that's not including the $35 bucket of popcorn for everybody.
2: It doesn't?
0: No.
2: Oh. Kim Kardashian had her signature skin-tight look at the recent Skims event that she was doing.
0: She always had something to say.
2: Oh, my God, the last time I had anything this tight was when Ray J put the marshmallow in the pink piggy bank in that sex tape you can purchase on YouPorn for $39.95.
0: Caitlin?
2: You ever see somebody shoving marshmallows into a pink piggy bank?
0: I can't say I have.
2: I never got that done and dirty with your mother, Chris Kim, but I once stirred the bum pudding. We met for fudge eating at Clapham Common. You know where Clapham Common?
0: No, but I'll definitely GPS that. What are you trying to say?
2: What I'm trying to say is we saddle back the brown wings and stem the rose on a fine afternoon in Hershey Park. If you know how to get there, right?
0: I believe there's a certain highway that takes you right into town.
2: Highway 69 town.
0: Yes.
2: And that's your Hollywood Trash on Rock 102. Oh.

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0: Rock 102 Springfield's Classic Rock. Well, that's it. We're done.
1: That's it?
0: That's it.
2: Oh,
0: that's
2: that
0: it.
2: Fast.
0: Tomorrow, we have Open Line Thursday.
1: Really?
0: Yes, we do. And it's going to be fantastic. That? Yes. Maybe some other surprises, too.
1: Like what?
0: I don't know. A couple things.
1: Why don't you tell me what it is?
0: Well, I mean, we're kind of waiting on something to happen. And if it happens, you'll know about
2: it. Yeah, then it would be a surprise.
0: Yeah, right.
1: Yeah, but you're not even going to do like an Entertainment Tonight teaser like Dave Combs used to do? Coming up tomorrow on the show.
0: Something might be happening at a casino in Connecticut. We may find out more tomorrow.
1: All right. Maybe there's a dinner and a comedy show, perhaps.
0: There's Thursday. That too. Yeah.
2: Check it there. I'll get right.
0: Hey, you missed any part of today's show? The daily podcast is going to get posted in just a matter of minutes. 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Chickabee experience the best.
1: Speaking of the best, Jess Tyler is here in the studio ready to... Hey, Jess... Oh,
3: she just went to the bathroom again.
1: It's always that pre... It's, you know what it is? It's like, I'm like that, too. I get here every day.
0: Like clockwork.
1: Got to go back into the bathroom at 5:35.
0: I'm the same way.
1: Yeah.
0: You should see me. What you should see what happens to me at 10:01.
1: One day she'll join the conversation.
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0: Who wants my...
1: A sample of my Cummingtonite.
0: The guy made the sign, I love Cummingtonite.
2: Does it say, like, right on your chest?
0: Yeah.
2: Oh, that's nice.
0: Yeah.
1: I mean, there's other places in the shirt you can put it.
2: On your back.
1: But yeah, you can put it there, right? Back. Oh, yeah. Sure. Yeah.
0: Just put a little bullseye right on that shirt. What
1: now
0: do you say?
1: We're talking. Yeah.
2: You got a little face mask, too, if you want. You know.
0: Right. Is that the...
1: Okay. Okay.
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0: 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I'm Jess, and we have a party going on. 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
10: Here's your Western Mass News First Alert forecast.
11: A flood watch remains in effect through 8 p.m. for all of Western Mass. Today we'll see periods of steady to heavy rain with a chance for some street flooding. Highs today will hover around 70 degrees. Tonight we'll see heavy rain ending and showers become a little bit more scattered and lighter in nature. Lows range in the 60s overnight with a muggy feel. Tomorrow it's overcast, damp, and a few leftover showers are possible. Highs between 66 and 74. With your Western Mass News First Alert forecast, I'm meteorologist Liam Murphy.

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2: Rumors spreading around in that Texas town about the shack outside the game. 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

0: 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I'm Jess, and I've got tickets for Almost Queen. 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
12: Police in New Jersey said 13 children got sick after they ate suspected mushroom-laced edibles. Where's the problem here? I don't...
13: They're not supposed to be eaten by kids.
12: The incident happened Thursday at a YMCA summer camp in East Orange. Authorities said a child was seen passing out candy suspected of containing hallucinogenic mushrooms. The child who gave it to them got it from a family member as a birthday present. What family member is going, hey, this kid, you know what this kid needs? Psilocybin mushroom chocolates. That's what he needs.
14: Oh, no. It's his kid's birthday this afternoon. I didn't buy him a present. 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
5: A flood watch remains in effect through 8 p.m. for all of Western Mass. Today we'll see periods of steady to heavy rain with a chance for some street flooding. Highs today will hover around 70 degrees. Tonight we'll see heavy rain ending and showers become a little bit more scattered and lighter in nature. Lows range in the 60s overnight with a muggy feel. Tomorrow it's overcast, damp, and a few leftover showers are possible. Highs between 66 and 74. With your Western Mass News First Alert Forecast, I'm meteorologist Liam Murphy.
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And on this day in 1973, Zeppelin were in the middle of a very successful tour when they were robbed. $180,000 was taken from their hotel. 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

0: 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I'm Jess. 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Happy birthday today to Geddy Lee from Rush, turning 73. Also, Patti Schialfa, turning 73. Hopefully, Bruce is getting her something nice. This day in 1965, the Beatles' second feature film, Help, premiered in London. This day in 1966, the world's first rock supergroup, Cream, consisting of Eric Clapton, Ginger Baker, and Jack Bruce, made their live debut at a show in England. This day in 1967, an edited version of The Doors' Light My Fire went to number one in the U.S.
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I'm Jess. 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
16: A flood watch remains in effect through 8 p.m. for all of Western Mass. Today we'll see periods of steady to heavy rain with a chance for some street flooding. Highs will hover around 70 degrees. Tonight, heavy rain ends and showers become a little bit more scattered and lighter in nature. Lows range in the 60s overnight with a muggy feel. Tomorrow it's overcast, damp, and a few leftover showers. Highs between 66 and 74. Friday, we'll see a return to some sun. It's partly sunny with highs between 76 and 84, remaining a little muggy.

0: and we'll have a spot shower chance later in the day, but most of the day is dry. With your Western Mass News First Alert forecast, I'm meteorologist Liam Murphy.
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0: Rock 102, Springfield's classic rock. I'm Jess, and coming up on Friday, Matt James is going to be out with the Rock 102 Road Crew, 3 to 5 p.m. in the Rockies lot in Palmer with Backyard Butchers. 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

0: The brisket on the hill. 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
5: The guy made the sign. 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
7: Does it say, like, right on your chest?
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6: Okay. Okay.
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0: Rock 102, Springfield's classic rock. I'm Jess, and if you did not win Almost Queen tickets today, do not worry. We'll have a chance for you again tomorrow. They are coming to Westfield River Brewing Company August 8th, and we want to send you to the show, giving you a chance all week long. 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
13: A flood watch remains in effect through 8 p.m. for all of Western Mass. Today we'll see periods of steady to heavy rain with a chance for some street flooding. Highs will hover around 70 degrees. Tonight, heavy rain ends and showers become a little bit more scattered and lighter in nature. Lows range in the 60s overnight with a muggy feel. Tomorrow, it's overcast, damp, and a few leftover showers. Highs between 66 and 74. Friday, we'll see a return to some sun. It's partly sunny with highs between 76 and 84, remaining a little muggy, and we'll have a spot shower chance later in the day, but most of the day is dry. With your Western Mass News First Alert forecast, I'm meteorologist Liam Murphy.
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Rock 102, Springfield's classic rock. Coming up on 210, I'm Pat Kelly. Is that the sun that I see out there? Thought I was going to float away this morning. Today's Wednesday, and I'm pumped up. Marianne from the TJO is going to be in here with an adoptable dog or a cat looking for a permanent home. You thinking about one? This hour of music brought to you by Geisler's. Tell them you got it at Geisler's.

102 Springfield's Classic Rock. And just like that, Marianne shows up. And today we have an adoptable... I'll finish that thought off. And be joined by Marianne right after Styx on Rock 102.

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1: To mate. I mean, it's a very strong drive, as you well know. Doesn't matter how friendly they are, they all have a threshold you don't want to... Okay.
2: You know I'm just trying to bait you.
1: Yeah, I know. That's why I'm trying not to go for it, but... Yeah.
3: Rock 102. Who let the dogs out? Who let the dogs out?
2: Who let the dogs out? Oh, boy. How's your day going?
1: A lot better now. Wow.
2: Yeah. So everybody knows, I totally tricked Marianne. I'm like, look, at you got to put the headphones on because I've got something I want you to hear before we go into our segment. John came out with that last week and we were in here like I couldn't even breathe. And that's what I said to him. I'm like, how old are we right now?
4: How old are we ever?
2: Nine?
4: Yes.
2: Eight, nine?
1: Yeah, that's about right.
2: That's the age I want to be, especially in the summertime. I'm tired of all these kids having no responsibilities and all the fun. Oh, God. Like, if you're nine, you wake up and you're like, let's go to the beach. Okay.
1: Let's have some fun.
2: Right. You want a footy? You want to do fish? Mom, give me some money. It's the ice cream man.
1: Where did you get that inspiration, by the way?
2: John put that together. Nice. Well, John's got issues, as you know. So, sorry, I'm sorry. All right, we got to.
1: As all men do.
2: We got to draw this in. It is great to have you back.
1: Great to see you.
2: And we have a dog that's been in here before. But before we talk about Minty, would like to remind people that Saturday, August 8th is the 10th annual Pets Rock. Now, is that 1 week from this Saturday? Wow.

0: Oh,
1: I know. Things just
2: that is
1: right up.
2: Okay, so it's noon to 5 at the Tiffany Street Elks in Springfield. There's live music from three bands, Project 267, Tough Customer, The Berkshires, which I'm thrilled they're all playing live. Several food trucks, lots of raffles, and all the proceeds benefit the care for the animals at the Thomas J. O'Connor Adoption Center and Animal Control. I hope you can come out and join us. You can bring your dog, and there's certain criteria, right? I would go on to tjofoundation.org and see what's going on, because they don't want anyone to bring any, what, the flexi leashes? Are those the ones that you, are those the ones that allow you to let the dog go out like 20 feet?
1: Yeah, with just a button.
2: Yeah,
1: and
2: okay.
1: They're so dangerous.
2: Because if there's other dogs there, you don't, or people, right? You don't want to.
1: You want to be safe.
2: You want to keep them by your side.
1: And part of being safe is taking a dog who is okay with that level of, of, you know, noise and activity and chaos. And so dogs that can cope well.
2: Want to keep them on a short leash. That's where we got that saying from, right? I'll keep them on a short leash, I promise.
1: I thought that's what wives did with husbands.
2: That's what they, well, they keep him on a short leash so he doesn't get in trouble.
1: Yeah.
2: I'm keeping him on a short leash.
1: Yeah. Does it work?
2: That depends on who you're married to. That's right. That's relative. I don't know. So we're joined again by Minty. You can't stop laughing about that. Are you still wearing your headphones?
1: Yeah, I'm still wearing my headphones. Oh, you're scared. I
2: can't. Excuse me.
3: Patrick Martin.
1: I'm just going to say Patrick
2: Forget
1: Martin.
2: Forget about it. Okay, let's get back to the dog. Okay. Now, Minty has been in here before. Why is Minty returning?
1: So Minty, I love this dog. I have to say, there's a little bit of bias here. I love this dog. And she was in my office for a while, and she had surgery, and she's come through it beautifully. She had a mammary mass removed. But she is the cutest. She has a little underbite, your favorite.
2: And, such a cute look when a dog has it.
1: I know.
2: She's I mean, just to look at her face, you can see all her bottom teeth like that.
1: She's just very easygoing. She's 9 years old. So here's the thing about her. This is the thing that I think is going to turn some people off, is that she's the screamer. So she makes a high-pitched noise when she's excited, or if she's a little nervous, she'll do it too. But one thing that I think is missed so often is how long it takes for dogs to decompress in a home. There's that thing that gets circulated a lot, the 3-3-3 rule, 3 days, 3 weeks, 3 months, something like that.
2: Okay.
1: It couldn't be more inaccurate if you tried. It takes longer for dogs to come down from the stress of being either during the transition or from coming from a shelter, even dogs that are rehomed from one home to another. It's a big transition. Imagine being a foster child or a child moving into a new family. They don't know what to expect. They don't know what the routine's going to be. It's a scary thing.
2: Yes.
1: So she had been returned once. I'm not sure if it was the barking or not, or the noise or not, the vocalizing.
2: Is it when she's left alone?
1: No. It's sort of an expression of either she's nervous or she's excited. But the nervous part of it is going to go down. It's not going to, if you give her a month, she's not going to have that kind of intensity. So I brought her home, and she did really well with, I have a large dog and a little Chihuahua who I thought might terrorize her because she's young and Minty is 9. It was beautiful. They did really well.
2: So this is the dog that you fostered while you were on vacation?
1: Well, yes. Yeah, so
2: you were never really on vacation,
1: of.
2: Right?
1: No, I was never on vacation. Right. But so after I brought her home, I do have the senior dog, and she's 15 years old. And so she's more sensitive. She stopped coming in from the yard because the noise was scary for her. And I thought, well, I don't feel like doing this to her, and I know that Minty's a wonderful dog, but I didn't think the timing was right for that kind of vocalizing. Right. And I just want people to understand that not only is she a fabulous dog, but this isn't something that's going to be chronic. She'll always do it. That's part of who she is. But the frequency is going to drop as she becomes more comfortable in a home. So I just want to put that out there. But she's just such a love. She's very good about being handled. She likes attention.
2: Her underbite's adorable. She's got a cute little white spot on her chest. She's mostly black.
1: Yeah.
2: And you think she's 9. So
1: roughly.
2: Here we go.
1: Yeah, but she's full of energy. I mean, she's a really sweet, fun dog. She loves enrichment. She has so much fun.
2: One of the things that I'm not comfortable with is that her full name is Minty Blossom. What in the hell does that mean?
1: Where does it say Minty Blossom?
2: It says, on our bio, it says, willingness to learn will help Minty Blossom.
1: Where did you learn to read?
2: Do you have the bio in front of you?
1: I can.
2: Look under owner experience, the very last line. Here. Here. No, look. Look under owner experience, and I want you to read that sentence to me. Read it.
1: Owner experience. Will help. I don't see anything wrong with that.
2: Okay.
1: I can't afford to. I wrote it.
2: Minty is up for grabs. Good dog.
1: Very good dog.
2: And I would say this is someone who is considering bringing a dog into the home. You know, if Minty's not your thing, there's other dogs and cats adoptable from the TJ O'Connor Adoption Center.
1: Right. Oh, there are. And the same rule applies. I don't mean to cut you off. The same rule applies. Give them time to relax and get comfortable and adjust. It does take time, and sometimes that can be frustrating, but it's up to them to decide when they're comfortable. So all we can do is facilitate that.
2: I went through that very thing. Henry didn't wag his tail for probably 2 weeks that I had him. No, and he just didn't. But now he can't stop it when he sees me, which I don't blame him. You know, he's not going to be excited when I walk through the door, you know what I mean?
1: Good. Well, enjoy it while you have
2: good
1: it.
2: Good God
1: That's
2: Almighty.
1: All I can say.
2: Everybody wags their tail here when I walk in to work. Yeah, they got prosthetic tails. We have prosthetic tails for the entire staff.
1: Is that going to show up in a reel?
2: Maybe. Maybe with the minty blossom. I don't even know what that means. Sounds gross. Sounds
1: gross. Blossom is a nice word. It's pretty.
2: Yep. Okay. One more time on the annual Pets Rock. This is the 10th annual, August 8th. I know you'll be
1: 10th
2: there.
1: 10th annual. Of course I'll be there.
2: Are you bringing James too?
1: Am I bringing James?
2: Yeah. Are you guys coming together?
1: Well, he's going to probably be there before I will.
2: Tell him that Superman would squash Batman. I'm not even willing to debate that. Just tell him. Batman's got like a cute little utility belt with little toys on it. Superman can blow on you and freeze you solid, okay? That's a W for Superman. Oh, that's very nice. Is that a bat hook you just pulled out of your utility belt? That's very cute. Let me melt you.
1: Yeah. I notice you do like to wear a red cape now and then. Do you have Superman envy?
2: I know nothing. Okay. So I would like to thank you for, number one, coming by. It makes my day every Wednesday.
1: Oh, it makes mine
2: and
1: too.
2: And also to Tudor House Liquors. Can't say enough about how cool Hank is. As soon as he, by the way, we have a golf tournament this Friday. Right, to benefit the TGO. It's a 9-hole four-man scramble. Well, that's good. That's great communication.
1: Cool. Well, I just came back from vacation.
2: So Hank heard us talking about it, and he's like, I want to put in a $50 gift card for the raffle for the golf tournament.
1: Oh, he's so nice.
2: Yeah, he's such a good
1: dude.
2: What
1: a guy.
2: Tudor House Liquors, you'll find them on Shaker Road in East Long Meadow. You know, liquors, everything under the title, and they know what they're talking about. So if you don't know how to make a drink, what is that stuff I put in the drink to make it that? They know that stuff. Okay, probably some good ideas for some summer cocktails as well. Tudor House Liquors on Shaker Road in East Long Meadow. Good to see you.
1: Good to see you.
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10: Police in New Jersey said 13 children got sick after they ate suspected mushroom-laced edibles. 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
10: The incident happened Thursday at a YMCA summer camp in East Orange. Authorities said a child was seen passing out candy suspected of containing hallucinogenic mushrooms. The child who gave it to them got it from a family member as a birthday present. What family member is going, "Hey, this kid, you know what this kid needs? Psilocybin mushroom chocolates. That's what he needs."
13: Oh, no. 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

0: Rock 102, Springfield's classic rock from Van Halen's 1984. If you missed it, we had Minty in the studio again. She is looking for a new home, about 9 years old. She's a Shih Tzu mix. And Marianne said that her only drawback is she's very vocal, at least at first, because she gets nervous at first. If you'd like to learn more about Minty or any of the other dogs or cats at the TJO up for adoption, log on to tjoconnoradoptioncenter.com. Now, one of the things we did talk about as well, her boyfriend James is as cool a guy as you'll come across. I mean, and that is just true. He's a big Batman fan. And remember the movie Batman versus Superman? It came out, who knows how many years ago at this point, but if I had directed that movie, it would have lasted about 9 seconds long. Similar to like when Godzilla versus Bambi. Have you seen that cartoon? It's about a 5 second cartoon clip. Because here's the truth. Superman can fly. Okay, Batman, you know, if he wants to get anywhere, he's got to pull out his bat hook, attach it to the bat cable, and then shoot it across the street and hopefully get it into the building. And then he clips onto it with the bat clip to go across. Superman just flies over there. And oh, by the way, Superman doesn't have a right-hand man either. He's a one-man show. You like chicken wings?
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13: Here's your Western Mass News First Alert Forecast. A flood watch remains in effect through 8 p.m. for all of Western Mass. Today we'll see periods of steady to heavy rain with a chance for some street flooding. Highs will hover around 70 degrees. Tonight, heavy rain ends and showers become a little bit more scattered and lighter in nature. Lows range in the 60s overnight with a muggy feel. Tomorrow, it's overcast, damp, and a few leftover showers. Highs between 66 and 74. Friday, we'll see a return to some sun. It's partly sunny with highs between 76 and 84, remaining a little muggy, and we'll have a spot shower chance later in the day, but most of the day is dry. With your Western Mass News First Alert forecast, I'm meteorologist Liam Murphy.
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Rock 102, Springfield's Classic Rock. Coming up on 307. I just saw the sun for like a second. I understand the rain's going to be over by the time we get closer to evening. This hour of music is brought to you by Country Nissan. You know, it's interesting when you think about it, how Motley Crue was then to Motley Crue now. Now Dr. Feelgood is delivering arthritis medication. Rock 102.

0: Rock 102, Springfield's classic rock. Coming up on 322. Hey, why not? It's a rainy day. What else are you going to do? Sunbathe? I'm Pat Kelly. Supposedly, which has never been a word, but there's no B in that word, and we're close to it. It was supposed to stop raining, according to forecasters. They did say by the end of the day, so they still have a couple hour leeway, I guess, yeah. National What Day is brought to you by Drunken Rabbit Brewing in South Hadley. It's Wednesday, which means trivia night begins at 6:30. Bring your team on out and have a good time. They always have a good time at the Rabbit. If you don't believe me, take a look at their website, rabbit.beer. Today is the 29th of July, 2026. It is National Chicken Wing Day. The Rabbit has amazing wings, too. They also have chicken tenders, which are not boneless wings, right? That's breast meat, yeah? I want to do a little survey. Let me know how you feel, because I've run into people who feel strongly about this, and I do. When it comes to chicken wings, I like the leg and not the flat. 293-1021 is the Route 10 Tire listener line. Just let me know what you like best. The leg part that looks like, you know, a little drumette, or the flat. And happy National Chicken Wing Day.
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0: Rock 102, Springfield's Classic Rock. And let's face it, the guy only knew one way to fly, and that is high. Hey, it's just about 3:36. I'm Pat Kelly. Thanks for listening. A good day to be at work, if there is such a thing. I'm going to make a phone call. A friend of mine asked me to do this. I guess there's a fella in West Springfield who, for whatever reason, likes what he hears in the afternoon, so we're going to see what he's up to.
1: Hello?
0: Yeah, hi, let me speak to Chris.
1: This is?
0: Chris Smarty?
1: Yeah.
0: You're an HVAC guy, yeah?
1: I am, yeah.
0: I need your help. I turn on my AC and oil is spraying out of my registers. What do I need to do?
1: That sounds terrible.
0: Well, as an HVAC guy, I assume it would there, Smarty. Is that why they call you Smarty? I'm going to start calling you Smarty Pants. Trying to be a wise ass now. I got oil all over my living room and it's a big joke to you, huh? Now, look it. I need you first to bring over some acetone to clean up my walls and floor, and then I want you to take a look at my HVAC, okay?
1: Okay.
0: All right, let's go ahead and get that done then. When are you available as soon as possible?
1: It has to be sometime later this week.
0: Later this week? It is spilling oil out of my vents, wise guy.
1: Well, you don't need the heat. It's air conditioning season.
0: That's what I'm saying. I turn on the AC and it's spitting oil. What the hell is wrong with you? I mentioned that earlier. Chris, how are you?
1: Good, how are you?
0: It's Pat Kelly from Rock 102.
1: Oh.
0: I just wanted to call to thank you for listening. And go wash your mouth out with soap, Smarty the foul mouth. Now, where was I? Well, I've got a free hour on the Drunken Rabbits Golf and Multisport Simulator for caller number 4 on the Route 10 Tire Listener Line. 293-1021.

0: Rock 102, Springfield's classic rock. Just about 4:15. George, congratulations. Just hooked into a free hour on the Drunken Rabbits Golf and Multi-Sport Simulator. It is a good time. It's like playing the real thing, the golf-wise anyway. Almost 50 of the best courses in the world and a ton of other activities for those who don't know how to golf like this guy. I'm pointing at myself right now. George, from Montague, beautiful. When I first moved here, I used to call that Montag, you know, just not knowing. But I also call Amherst Amherst as well. Thanks for being so forgiving back in the day. It's going to be a good time at the Wing Thing, appropriate to talk about on this National Chicken Wing Day. 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
14: A flood watch remains in effect through 8 p.m. for all of Western Mass. Today we'll see periods of steady to heavy rain with a chance for some street flooding. Highs will hover around 70 degrees. Tonight, heavy rain ends and showers become a little bit more scattered and lighter in nature. Lows range in the 60s overnight with a muggy feel. Tomorrow, it's overcast, damp, and a few leftover showers. Highs between 66 and 74. Friday, we'll see a return to some sun. It's partly sunny with highs between 76 and 84, remaining a little muggy, and we'll have a spot shower chance later in the day, but most of the day is dry. With your Western Mass News First Alert Forecast, I'm meteorologist Liam Murphy.
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0: 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Who's your daddy? 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
1: Yeah, I'm still wearing my headphones. 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

0: 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I think it was Rowdy Roddy Piper that said, "Once you think you know the answers, I change the questions." We're coming up on 4:18. I'm Pat Kelly. Thank you for listening. 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
5: I'm having a coffee table made of Cummingtonite.
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4: The guy made the sign. 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
6: Does it say, like, right on your chest?
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5: We're talking. Yeah.
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5: Okay. Okay.
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Coming up on 4:35, I'm Pat Kelly. 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

0: Rock 102, Springfield's classic rock. It is 20 to 5, and there is the sunshine. I'm Pat Kelly. Thanks for listening. Speaking of weather, we'll check in meteorologically with Liam coming up. I'm also going to make a phone call here in about 45 seconds to give out a pair of Big E tickets. 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Tax-free weekend is the talk of the town August 8th and August 9th. 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
2: Hello, may I speak to John, please?
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2: That seems like a pretty good gig to me.
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2: What do you? How are you celebrating Shark Week? I was thinking that maybe we could get together later on. Look at the sharks.
1: Yeah, there you go.
2: So, would you like me to bring over some light appetizers?
1: Yeah. Bring it all.
2: I got chicken wings. I'll bring some pot stickers. I'll bring some Vienna sausages.
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2: 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Watch Shark Week together later.
1: There you go.
0: John, it's Pat Kelly from Rock 102. How are you?
1: I'm good, Pat. How are you?
0: I'm doing great. You won a pair of tickets to the Big E, man.
1: Oh, really? Nice.
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6: Here's your Western Mass News First Alert forecast.
7: Tonight, heavy rain ends and showers become a little bit more scattered and lighter in nature. Lows range in the 60s overnight with a muggy feel. Tomorrow, it's overcast, damp, and a few leftover showers. Highs between 66 and 74. Friday, we'll see a return to some sun. It's partly sunny with highs between 76 and 84, remaining a little muggy, and we'll have a spot shower chance later in the day, but most of the day is dry. With your Western Mass News First Alert forecast, I'm meteorologist Liam Murphy.
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Well, we see some sunshine now, and it looks like we are going to see some more sun tomorrow. Wow, 2 days in a row. I'm Pat Kelly. 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

0: 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We're joined by Jim Colleton on Yeti Coolers. And let me say for the record, I love Yeti Coolers.
1: You got a Yeti Cooler? 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Where are you kayaking overnight? You need to keep the ice cold. 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That's why they're so expensive, honey. It's like a Petri dish of coolers.
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12: Police in New Jersey said 13 children got sick after they ate suspected mushroom-laced edibles. Where's the problem here? I don't...
13: They're not supposed to be eaten by kids.
12: The incident happened Thursday at a YMCA summer camp in East Orange. Authorities said a child was seen passing out candy suspected of containing hallucinogenic mushrooms. The child who gave it to them got it from a family member as a birthday present. What family member is going, "Hey, this kid, you know what this kid needs? Psilocybin mushroom chocolates. That's what he..."

0: needs?
1: Oh no, it's his kid's birthday this afternoon. I didn't buy him a present. What have I got around the house?
0: Yeah, the Willy Wonka bar.
1: I'll bring those. And that'll be a good gift.
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0: Hello?
1: Yeah, hi, let me speak to Chris.
0: This is?
1: Chris Smarty?
0: Yeah.
1: You're an HVAC guy, yeah?
0: I am, yeah.
1: I need your help. I turn on my AC and oil is spraying out of my registers. What do I need to do?
0: That sounds terrible.
1: Well, as an HVAC guy, I assume it would there, Smarty. Is that why they call you Smarty? I'm going to start calling you Smarty Pants. I'm trying to be a wise ass now. I got oil all over my living room and it's a big joke to you, huh? Now, look it. I need you first to bring over some acetone to clean up my walls and floor, and then I want you to take a look at my HVAC, okay?
0: Okay.
1: All right, let's go ahead and get that done then. When are you available as soon as possible?
0: It has to be sometime later this week.
1: Later this week? It is spilling oil out of my vents, wise guy.
0: Well, you don't need the heat. It's air conditioning season.
1: That's what I'm saying. I turn on the AC and it's spitting oil. What the hell's wrong with you? I mentioned that earlier. Chris, how are you?
0: Good, how are you?
1: It's Pat Kelly from Rock 102.
0: Oh.
1: I just wanted to call to thank you for listening. And go wash your mouth out with soap, Smarty the foul mouth.
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6: Tonight, heavy rain ends and showers become a little bit more scattered and lighter in nature. Lows range in the 60s overnight with a muggy feel. Tomorrow, it's overcast, damp, and a few leftover showers. Highs between 66 and 74. Friday, we'll see a return to some sun. It's partly sunny with highs between 76 and 84, remaining a little muggy, and we'll have a spot shower chance later in the day, but most of the day is dry. With your Western Mass News First Alert forecast, I'm meteorologist Liam Murphy.
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2: 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How are you celebrating Shark Week? I was thinking that maybe we could get together later on. Look at the sharks.
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2: 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Watch Shark Week together later.
1: There you go.
0: John, it's Pat Kelly from Rock 102. How are you?
1: I'm good, Pat. How are you?
0: I'm doing great. You won a pair of tickets to the Big E, man.
1: Oh, really? Nice.
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Matthew James and the Rock 102 Road Crew hanging out this Friday beginning at 3 p.m. in Palmer. Why? I'll tell you why coming up. 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

0: Rock 102 Springfield's classic rock. He's the newest addition to the Rock 102 team, and he's a really good dude. Matthew James is going to be hanging out with the Rock 102 Road Crew this Friday, 3 to 5, in the Rockies parking lot in Palmer with Backyard Butchers. 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While you're there, definitely say hey to Matt. Welcome him to the crew, and he could win a prize as well. This Friday, 3 to 5, Backyard Butchers in the Rockies parking lot. If you're mapping it, it's 1583 North Main Street in Palmer with Rock 102. Speaking of Matthew, he's next, and I'm sorry. I've got to be Pat Kelly somewhere else.
1: And that is all.
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18: Tonight, heavy rain ends and showers become a little bit more scattered and lighter in nature. Lows range in the 60s overnight with a muggy feel. Tomorrow, it's overcast, damp, and a few leftover showers. Highs between 66 and 74. Friday, we'll see a return to some sun. It's partly sunny with highs between 76 and 84, remaining a little muggy, and we'll have a spot shower chance later in the day, but most of the day is dry. With your Western Mass News First Alert forecast, I'm meteorologist Liam Murphy.
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Rock 102, Springfield Classic Rock. It's Matthew James hanging out with you till midnight. We're going to be banging that gong all night long.

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One of Fleetwood Mac's biggest songs almost stayed buried forever. Rock 102, Springfield Classic Rock. Stevie Nicks said that she would never forgive Mick Fleetwood for keeping Silver Springs off of Rumors, later refusing to let her use it on her solo greatest hits album. But that decision ended up giving the song a second life, because when Fleetwood Mac reunited for the dance in 97, that emotional performance that is trending on TikTok all the time. These young girls, they love that Silver Springs. It became one of the band's most forgettable moments. This one stayed on Rumors, though, and it's not half bad at all.

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1: There was a guy here years ago. 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

0: 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It's like notoriously hard to get Big E tickets. And the Big E was like, not for you, Rock 102. You're not those scumbags in Hartford that you used to work for, Matthew James. We'll give you all the tickets you want. And that's exactly what we're doing. 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See if he gives you a ringle, jingle, jangle.
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Leonard Skinner still getting it done. They are coming to Mansfield, Rock 102, Springfield's classic rock. And one of rock's most recognizable voices, David Coverdale, says it's time to retire at the end of this Whitesnake tour. He is bringing to end the career that included Deep Purple and, of course, Whitesnake, and even in a collaboration with Jimmy Page. Cloverdale said, it's finally time to enjoy retirement after giving fans classics like this one.

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Were they a super group? 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